0: YM Award. You also got this Jose Rizal, ano nga ba yun?
1: Jose Rizal Heritage Award 2026 for Medical Research and Education po. Yes.
0: Ano po ba yung kwento sa likod ng award na yun, Dr. Mm-hmm. Melvin?
2: Yes. So, ang award po na to is, it was organized by the Jose Rizal Heritage Fund na ang organizers din niya is yung Knights of Jose Rizal. So basically, it's an organization all over the world na they live to the values and basically values of Jose Rizal, diba? Service, education. Tapos, every year since the pandemic, they look for individuals that they think embody these values. And they give awards to different categories. So, may mga humanitarian service, may science and technology, and sa akin po yung medical research and education. Yeah, and it's it was given in Bern in previous iterations of the award sa Basel siya. I'm sorry, mali. Sa Basel yung sa amin, sa Bern yung dati.
0: Okay.
1: Tama po ba, Dr. Melvin? Galing po kayo sa Bacolod, no? Laking Bacolod po kayo?
2: Yes.
1: Yes.
2: So, sa Bacolod po ako lumaki.
1: So, yes. Dr. Melvin, from the Philippines, paano po ang naging storya nyo at napunta po kayo sa...
0: O paano po kayo napasok sa field ng infectious diseases and vaccines?
2: Yes. So, of course, it started when I moved to Manila from Bacolod sa... when I did my pre-med degree sa UP Manila.
1: Mm-hmm.
2: And then doon na rin ako nag-med sa University of the Philippines College of Medicine, mm-hmm. tapos sa PGH nag-internship. But I always had an interest in understanding biological phenomenon, especially when it comes to infectious diseases.
0: Mm-hmm.
2: So ang nangyari is I moved to Singapore after my UP Manila days. I worked for the HSA, which is the Health Sciences Authority. Para siyang FDA natin sa Pilipinas, mm-hmm. parang Food and Drug Administration. And there, I was really basically thrown into the deep end of the sea, diba? Na I had to absorb a lot of information about clinical trials, about how drugs and vaccines and diagnostics are approved and reviewed by authorities. So doon ako naging interested sa ways on how these innovations are reviewed and studied and approved eventually. Yung curiosity ko na yan eventually led me to further studies abroad. Mm-hmm. So nag-aral ako ng infectious diseases sa London and mm-hmm. nag-aral ako ng vaccinology and vaccine development sa Italy, sa Siena. So basically those were my stepping stones, and I also did a fellowship sa US sa Gates Foundation. Mm-hmm. It was mainly vaccine development for tuberculosis and HIV.
1: Mm-hmm.
2: And yeah, fast forward, I'm now here in Switzerland, and I work for a company that also creates biologicals for infectious diseases.
0: Dr. Melvin, mahigit 20 years po yata kayong nakapagtrabaho abroad. And ano po yung nakita ninyong pinakamalaking pagbabago sa larangan ng vaccines at infectious diseases?
1: Yes.
2: Well, okay. The things that I can think on top of my mind, number one, yung mRNA, no? When I started doing science, basically, we don't hear much about mRNA kasi... not because it was not there. Madami ng studies noon 20 years ago that looked into mRNA, pero it was really because of walang funding, walang interest mm-hmm. ang science during that time.
1: Mm-hmm.
2: And eventually, yung pioneers of mRNA, si Dr. Kathleen Carrico, Drew Weissman, they were actually given the Nobel Prize for Physiology and Medicine a few years back. That was one. Also, there is this field na I would say mga 15 years ago lang siya talaga nag-boom. It's called reverse vaccinology. This is really looking at pathogens na mahirap gawa ng bakuna. So, one example I can think of is kunyari yung meningitis B vaccine. So it's a vaccine for meningitis B. Madaming serotypes kasi, may A, C, W, Y. So this one is for B. Yung B, mahirap siya gawa ng bakuna kasi may mga components siya sa surface na malapit sa human cells. So syempre, pag gumawa ka ng bakuna for that, the immune system might also fight the cells, diba? Normal cells. But it was an Italian scientist, si Rino Rapoli, who was one of my mentors sa Siena, sa Italy. He discovered this way of creating this vaccine for meningitis B without harming the human cells. So that's, I think those are the two really main innovations that I can see na nagbago sa vaccinology. Of course, this is outside the fact na ang science in general also evolved for the past 20 years.
0: Yes. Dr. Melvin, yung ang talagang nakaka-relate yung karamihan sa, well, worldwide, no? Yung nangyaring COVID-19 pandemic. So, pwede po ba kayo magkwento kung ano po yung, kung magkaroon po ba kayo ng participation sa pagde-develop ng paano natin paano tayo makaka-get over dun sa COVID-19 dahil talagang nagimbal ang buong mundo sa COVID-19.
1: Pero diba? In addition to that, Sir Ares, during the COVID-19, I think may kita all over the internet din ang face ni Dr. Melvin. Para maiwasan ang fake news, meron si Dr. Melvin na TED-Ed.
0: Misinformation drive. Yes.
1: Tama po ba, Dr. Melvin? Meron po kayo mga TED-Ed online.
2: Yes.
1: Please indulge us with that, sir.
2: Yeah, so actually two parts, no? On the other end, I was involved in developing one COVID vaccine. It was eventually approved and used, but it was not as extensively used as the mRNAs and the AstraZeneca and the Sinovac kasi mas nauna sila. And as you know, syempre, pag nauna to sa market, yun ang uunahin, di ba? And mahirap makapasok yung mga bagong entrants. And I think during that time na wala pa tayong bakuna, there were over 100 vaccine candidates, actually. I think over 200, if I'm not mistaken. And eventually, ang ginamit ng talaga ng karamihan is may mga 10 or 12 of them. So, that's one. And like what you said, attorney, yes, I was not very active on social media before. Medyo sa Twitter during that, before the pandemic. But it was actually the pandemic that pushed me to be more active kasi nga, di ba, madaming mga misinformation and even disinformation, to be honest, na lumalabas sa social media. And I started clarifying some of them and madaming nagla-likes and nagre-retweets, and I thought it would be helpful kasi madaming ang mga doom and gloom and
0: kung ano-ano
2: mga sobra exaggerated
0: kwento, di ba? Yes. Mga rumors, whatever.
2: Yeah, exactly. Oh. And some of them are even saying na naalala ko pa yun ng January na medyo kumakalat na siya, di ba? March or April during that time, mga 2020, sinasabi na, oh yeah, in 3 or 4 months, maubos na yung buong mundo.
1: Narinig ko po yan dahil ako rin ay nagka-COVID ng 2019 eh. So, sa ospital, yung panic ko na nakikita ko all over the news, medyo nakakakaba po talaga.
2: Yeah, of course, it is really very scary, especially if it's something na wala tayong alam.
1: Diba? Opo, yes.
2: And many people really leverage on that fear kasi syempre, yun ang fear sells on the internet, di ba? So talagang yun ang ginawa nilang pag pinagkakitaan sa likes and shares. So naisip ko, okay, I think I can do something about this.
0: Pero Dr. Melvin, oh, yung medyo kasi at that time nagkaroon din ako ng involvement sa information campaign nung pandemic. 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
2: Yes, yes, tama po. So, okay, so maybe step one, step back. Ang pagde-develop ng drugs and vaccines in general, syempre kailangan i-test mo muna siya sa animals, di ba? So you have small animals first. So actually, even before animals, you do it in test tubes or petri dishes. So sa cell culture, for example. Tapos, kung gumagana siya at safe naman siya, dun ka mag-move sa small animals, which usually guinea pigs, rats. Tapos, you even move to bigger animals, usually rabbits or dogs. And then, you move to non-human primates na tinatawag natin na monkeys, macaques usually ang ginagamit. And that's when you move to humans. So, even before you move to humans, madami ka ng tests from cells and animals to show na gumagana siya, number one. And number two, safe siya at hindi siya nakakamatay, di ba? And sa clinical trials for humans, you also have phase one, which you have a small number of people, siguro sabihin natin mga 10, 12. And you again look at safety, kasi safety really is the most important thing.
1: Mm-hmm.
2: And then, if you see that it's a safe candidate, you move to bigger trials, which is your phase two, looking at the immunogenicity, kung pag nag-inject ba sa'yo, pag in-inject sa'yo yung bakunang to, nakakita ba na may immune effect? Diba? Dumadami ba antibodies mo? Ganon. Tapos, eventually, you go to phase three, which is thousands of people ang tinetest. And I think in the past, kaya matagal talaga ang research kasi number one, funding. Diba? Mahirap maghanap ng funding. Number two, syempre, mahirap din naman maghanap ng mga trial participants, di ba? And three, syempre, political will or the will of the company na gumagawa at will din ng government, di ba?
0: Yung kung tatanggapin nila yung vaccine.
2: Exactly. And all these things, di ba, they lined up during the pandemic kasi we all wanted to be out of this pandemic, di ba? So may funding, may political will, may mga taong gustong sumali sa trials. Everyone's getting sick. So talagang you will see the effect of the vaccine. Mahirap kasi gumawa ng bakuna sa isang disease na very rare, di ba? Kasi you have to wait for them to be infected. Eh ito, we see hundreds of thousands of cases a day. So madali, matapos yung studies. So all these things lined up, kaya mabilis na nagawa ang bakuna.
0: Yung sa case po, nung, yung kwento ninyong steps na yan, dun sa, ano, gaano po siya katagal kung ginagawa? Yung, does it take months, years, o ano po ba yan? Ano yung mga phases na yan?
2: Yes, so animal studies are usually faster kasi it's done in the lab. Months siguro, a few months for each of the study. When you go to the human trials, ito yung medyo matagal kasi again, safety is very important when you talk about drugs or vaccines. So the regulatory agencies like our FDA, right? They really look into the data to see kung meron ba diyang red flag. Kung may red flag yan, madami pang tanong yan, di ba? And you have to answer and you have to do further studies in animals or whatever para masagot mo yon bago sila magbigay ng license to continue the study. And ang yung mga human studies naman, syempre depende sa size. Kung mas malaki yung trial mo, mas matagal makarecruit ng participants. So, mas matagal siya matapos. So, usually, it would take siguro 6 to 12 months. Pero, yung phase 3, which needs thousands of people, it can even take years.
1: I would just like to acknowledge, no, nabanggit niyo po Sir Aris kanina that our Dr. Melvin is a recipient of the Outstanding Young Men Awardee for Science and Medicine noong 2021. This is because one of yung mga TED Ed lessons ni Dr. on influenza, tuberculosis, meningitis, and COVID-19 has been translated to what? 25
0: wow,
1: languages 25. And have reached millions of learners worldwide. So talagang very, very helpful
0: at
1: po si Dr.
0: Valuable nung information
1: yes,
0: ni Dr.
1: Yes. Yes, opo. And dito ko po gusto ipasok yung brain gain actually. Dahil marami po sa atin nagsasabi na ang ating mga doctors, ang ating mga nurses and teachers, nawawala sa Pilipinas, pumupunta sa ibang bansa.
0: They're doing well overseas.
1: 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So, Dr. Melvin, we are really, really, really grateful and proud po sa inyo. That's why we want to, you know, let the people know yung work na ginawa nyo para sa Pilipinas.
2: Maraming salamat po. It's a pleasure to really do what I'm doing and to be honest, konti lang naman ang nabibigyan ng opportunity to really do what you like to do.
1: Yes.
2: So I'm very thankful for that as well.
0: Balik ko lang uli yung discussion, attorney, Dr. Melvin, na lagi na lang attorney na tatawag. Anyway, yung gaano po kahalaga yung surveillance at research sa pagtukoy kung kailangan natin gumawa ng bakuna?
2: Well, number one, kung wala kang data ng epidemiology about anything, it could be infectious diseases or non-infectious diseases, mahirap sabihin kung anong gusto mong intervention, di ba? So you need to know background data kung ano nga yung gusto mong i-prevent or puksain na ginamit na ni attorney. So it's very important to have surveillance platforms.
1: Yes.
2: Nakikita natin ngayon na, di ba? 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Na hindi natin alam actually kung plague ba talaga yun o hindi, kasi hindi pa nila kino-confirm or dinay-deny.
1: Okay.
2: 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But on one hand, nakakatakot siya, di ba? Kasi
1: yes,
2: this is something that could be big. On the other hand, we should also be thankful na the surveillance systems are working, kasi kaya nga nila nakita yun na may nangyayari din potentially kasi they have good surveillance systems in that part of the world, of course, because they have a research institute din sa area na yun. So I think for us, especially sa Pilipinas, I know that our systems have improved over the past years na because of COVID na rin, and hopefully mag-improve pa further kasi we are a country that is in the tropical region of the world, diba? At maraming tropical diseases. So I think it's very important for us.
1: So during nung COVID-19 po ba, paano po, 'di ba? Parang it takes time to have a vaccine for it. Gaano, ano po yung nangyari behind the scenes sa mga scientists like you po nung para gumawa kayo ng vaccine? Kasi parang at that moment kailangan na talaga siya eh. Ang daming taong marami ring namatay, maraming naapektuhan. Ano po ang nangyari behind the scenes noon? Like,
2: yeah. A few things. So I think one, importante kasi din talaga na may diagnostics tayo. So people were doing assays para magkaloon ng test to see kung talagang infected ka ba ng SARS-CoV-2, which is the virus that caused COVID-19, or something else. So on the one hand, may mga tao nag-work on tests. On the other hand, I have to give credit actually to the Chinese scientists who shared the data. Kasi, di ba, they were getting a lot of flack during the time. Kasi, China, blah, blah, blah. But actually, it was the Chinese scientists who shared to the whole world yung genomic sequence ng SARS-CoV-2. And that's when people sa Moderna in the US and also the BioNTech guys sa Germany and also the winners actually of the Nobel Prize sa Pennsylvania, that's when they started looking at vaccine candidates during that time, and this was around January, February, and 2020. Diba kasi shinare nila kagad ang genomic sequence. So first, you do the vaccine candidate, and then you do the animal studies, and then you do the human study. So this happened in a span of like maybe 9 or 10 months. That's why we had the vaccine before 1 year.
0: Na-imagine ko lang, overdrive lahat ng mga vaccinologists, no?
1: Yes, of course po.
0: Kasi naalala ko, Dr. Melvin, yung yung napag-usapan natin kanina si Dr. Destura, ang mm-hmm. kwento niya sa amin noon, parang nagkulong sila sa lab for months.
1: Here in Manila po.
0: Oo, sa UP.
1: Oh.
0: Kasi ano nga sila, may may nag-aara, may dinidevelop nga silang interventions.
2: Yep. Yeah, that can really happen. Kasi syempre, 'di ba, you are dealing with something that's potentially dangerous to kung kumalat. So if you're dealing with a virus or a pathogen na ganun, dapat din nasa biosafety area ka, 'di ba? You have the protocols na hindi lang basta-basta na pwedeng lumabas ka. 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
1: Very controlled environment talaga, Doc.
2: Exactly. Yes. Exactly. So, yeah, it's it looks simple in movies, pero in reality, mahirap siya.
0: 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Ang parang napaka...
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1: Yes.
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1: A different
0: ang galing. Ang ganda.
1: Wow, nakakatuwa naman. Sana may imbitahan po ako next time sa UP Manila.
0: Pero Dr. Melvin, ano yung... Anong mga lessons na natutunan natin dun, mula sa COVID-19 pandemic na pagdating sa paghahanda para sa susunod na outbreak or pandemic?
1: Kung magkakaroon man, yeah.
2: Yes. So, also, I think several things na natutunan natin sa COVID. These pathogens, they don't respect borders. They can just... go anywhere, di ba? So kailangan talaga collaboration and coordination. And also, we are seeing that now happening in West Africa with the Ebola outbreak, di ba? I think you've heard about it sa news. It's spreading in the DRC, sa Congo, in Uganda. It's already contained, but this is something that's really important for people to know na. When we talk about diseases, especially infectious diseases, they don't respect borders. So it's really important for different countries to coordinate. Two, kailangan talaga na with or without outbreaks, merong good surveillance lahat ng bansa. Of course, it depends on the resource of the country. If you're a rich country, maybe your surveillance system is more elaborate, but basics dapat meron talaga sa lahat ng bansa. Third, I think we should acknowledge na it's not an if, but it's a when, kasi marami talagang viruses and pathogens out there that we have not even encountered yet. And because of many changes in the world, like climate change, like globalization, like tayong mga tao, humans, we're also encroaching in places that animals live, right? And that's why now we have more encounters with animals like bats. At ang bats, it's a different story. If we talk about bats, siguro it's a different interview. Kasi bats, there are thousands and thousands of viruses that they carry na hindi sila nagkakasakit. And they're fine with it, di ba? But tayo, when we are exposed to those viruses, we get sick.
0: Wow.
2: So, yeah, it's not a matter of if, but it's a matter of when the next pandemic, not as big as COVID, but something will happen because of all these things. So yeah, on the one hand, it's a very exciting world for people like me and Dr. Destura.
0: Pero napawaw ako kasi dito sa building natin,
1: daming bats. Oh po, dito sa building na ito.
2: So just be careful na when you see them, don't approach or touch, especially when you see a dead bat.
1: Okay.
0: So malaking bagay yan, no? 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
1: Palawan,
0: yeah, di ba? Cebu. Doon yung attraction doon, yung bats eh. Dr. Melvin, yung meron tayong problema dati sa ano, di ba? Yung ayaw magpabakuna.
1: Ah, yes, opo. Diba?
0: So paano natin mapapalakas yung tiwala makukuha yung tiwala ng tao pagdating sa pagpapabakuna.
2: Yes, so vaccine misinformation, I've been dealing with this way before the pandemic. So when I was based in the US, where alam natin na malakas ang vaccine hesitancy, di ba? What always works is talking to people and listening to what they have to say. So of course, iba rin if you're talking to really diehard anti-vaccine, di ba? Ibang usapan yun. But if you're talking to mothers who genuinely care about their kids and genuinely are looking for answers, most of the time, actually, you come into conclusions na siya na mismo na din magsasabi na maybe I really need to vaccinate my child. After, of course, you've addressed the question. So, mahirap siya gawin ng doktor na sobrang daming pasyente, di ba? Kasi you don't have time to talk to your patients and explain things. So I think it's also good na maraming information na ngayon out there. That hopefully, at least for me, when I look at social media platforms, parang, hindi ko alam kung tama to, parang mas marami na ang mga tamang informasyon tungkol sa bakuna versus the misinformation. Kasi really, this is where it all comes from, di ba? The one thing na hindi masyado na-address, I think, which is a part of the problem din sa Pilipinas and other developing countries, yung mga group chats. Kasi dun kumakalat lagi, di ba? Yung mga information or misinformation. And yeah, I think this is one of the, we call it super spreader events. So I think group chats is one of those super spreader areas na kailangan din i-sanitize.
1: Yes.
0: Dr. Melvin, wala na po tayong oras. Hihinga na lang po namin kayo ng ano po ang mensahe ninyo sa publiko, lalo yes. na sa mga kapwa nating Pilipino na nandyan pa rin, na nandyan pa rin yung pinag-usapan natin, may hesitation pa rin sa bakuna. Mm-hmm. Ano po ang message niyo sa ating mga kababayan?
2: Okay. So I think I will go more philosophical on this question. Not just for bakuna. Siguro, we all need to remember humility. Intellectual humility especially. Kasi in our era of social media, we think we know everything. We think we just Google whatever and we know the real answer, diba? So it's important to remember that we don't know everything out there. So when you read something online, have some healthy dose of skepticism, diba? Huwag maniwala kagad.
1: Yes.
2: And magtanong. And when you do research, go to sites that are actually authorized to talk about it. Mm. So, ako sinasabi ko lagi, if there are things in the Philippines, go to the DOH right website or the Facebook page or Instagram or the DOST, kasi yun ang maniniwala ako sa mga sinasabi nila, di ba? As opposed to some influencer, I'm not saying that all influencers are doing this, but others are just doing it for the likes and the shares, di ba? So I think we have to bear in mind na hindi lahat ng impormasyon na nakikita natin social media tama. And we have to have this healthy dose of skepticism and intellectual humility, especially when looking at things that are we are not very sure about. So yun po.
0: At yan po, nakasama po natin, narinig po natin si Dr. Melvin Sanicas. 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
3: 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Anything and everything fun and Filipino. Ito ang Pinoy Kultura.
4: If there's anything that could describe the Filipino, it's that he loves to eat, which may not be exclusive to the race, but is especially unique because of his ingenuity and creativity when it comes to making food that's not only delicious, but affordable. Ika nga, swak sa bulsa at panlasa. And in the case of street food, adventurous. Street food in the Philippines has especially become a fast-growing industry. The more popular ones, ang pinakamabenta, are known to its consumers by their unusual names, tulad ng Adidas, Walkman, at Betamax. Sigurado akong na-experience na ng panlasa mo ang paanang manok, tinga ng baboy, and clotted pig or chicken blood na parabang maliliit na blood cakes, named after what movies used to be watched on or ang Betamax. Nikay de Guzman and Esquire says in the 50s, livestock was plentiful. Street food sold were the more expensive cuts, chicken or pork barbecue. But when the economic crisis hit in the 70s, Pinoys looked to the parts that normally get thrown out, like intestines and innards. These suddenly became valuable and reinforced the Filipino practice, walang tapon, walang sayang, that in turn brought out the isaw, a word that came from sawsawan, where you dip the isaw. But that's just three of a variety of street food. There's even a day-old chick boiled or fried, and these days, chicken skin, found more often near bus stops, markets, or workplaces where an ordinary person can grab a quick snack for less than 10 pesos. Ano man ito, banana queue, kamote queue, turon man, kwek-kwek, or tukneneng. In these times of frugality and austerity, lamansyan siya ng Pilipino at ng kanyang kultura.
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6: Welcome, welcome po muli sa isa na namang episode ng Alagang Amo Soup. As we celebrate World Mental Health Day this October 10, we are reminded of the importance of taking care of our mental and emotional well-being, especially for our seafarers who spend long months away from their families and loved ones. For today's episode, we will hear the story of a woman who has built her career at sea from being a cadet to becoming a chief engineer. Along the way, she has experienced the challenges and rewards of life at sea, and the experiences that have helped shape her both as a seafarer and as a leader. Our special guest for today was born in Legazpi City, Albay, is the third out of four children of Nestor Calmada, a Philippine Navy retired officer, and Ana Lea Calmada. Growing in the coasts of a military camp in Albay, she has honed a strong sense of leadership and camaraderie, and also developed her love for music, art, and sports. Talagang well-rounded ang ating guest. She is a licensed chief engineer under one of the leading French maritime container shipping companies, CMA CGM. In the year 2015, she graduated BS Marine Engineering in the Maritime Academy of Asia and the Pacific, or MAAP, where she was the Fleet Career Training Officer. She became a Registered Engineering Officer in the same year of 2015 and sailed as an Oiler Officer Training for a year. In the year 2016 to 2023, she sailed as a junior officer, the first one to be promoted among all the cadets of MAAP in their company. In 2023, she became a licensed chief engineer and took over second-hand vessels as a full-fledged second engineer, which is now in the management position. Again, the first cadet to reach this position from their academy. In 2023, she took the IMO course 6.09, where she became the president of their class as well as the best presenter of the said batch. She was chosen by her company as the female seafarer ambassador of the Philippines and was invited as a guest of honor and speaker during the Myanmar Seafarers Day in 2024, held in Yangon, Myanmar. Just recently, she is named as Seafarer Talent of CMACGM, where she was able to hone her managerial and leadership skills through a 2-week ship-to-shore training in France. At present time, she is sailing as the very first and only Filipina second engineer of CMACGM and exploring the possibilities of working ashore either locally or abroad. Off contract, she works as an on-call instructor in a maritime training center in Legazpi while representing the seafarer community in different forums when given the opportunity. Join us as we get to know her story in today's episode of Woman Making Waves, from Cadet to Chief Engineer. Let's all welcome Chief Engineer Precious Joy Calmada. Welcome to Alagang Amo Soup.
7: Thank you po for having me.
6: Ayan, nakakatuwa, no? Sabi ko sa kanyang bata mo, paano pero ang dami mo ng achievements as a Filipina seafarer. Ayan. Anong message mo sa mga listeners natin, Chief Engineer?
7: Hello po, and kung nakikinig man kayo, tuloy lang ang pangarap.
6: Yes. And of course, I'm sure ma-inspire kaming lahat sa story mo ngayon. Dahil bubusisiin natin yung naging journey mo from cadet to a very successful chief engineer. Okay, to start, Chief Engineer Precious, what inspired you to choose a career at sea? Can you briefly share your maritime journey, including how your experience at MAAP with, you know, your leadership experiences at MAAP helped shape you as a seafarer and eventually led you to become a chief engineer?
7: So, actually, wala talaga sa plano ko maging seafarer. Mm-hmm. I was already taking up chemical engineering for 2 years in Bicol University.
6: Oh, okay.
7: However, yung parent ko, yung papa ko is Navy nga, di ba? Mm-hmm. So, sa Navy camp, sobrang sikat nung MAAP. Mm-hmm. 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And so, nung second year college ako, graduating naman yung youngest brother ko in high school. 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
7: 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Let's see where this goes.
6: Saka siguro na sa character mo yung excellence.
7: Yes.
6: Diba? Na parang you always have to get the job done. You always have to do well.
7: Yes. Kasi mm-hmm. Growing up, nasa star section. Sabi natin star section palagi.
6: Wow. Cream of the crop.
7: Hopefully na. 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
6: Oh.
7: So feeling ko naman hindi ako ipapahamak ng parents ko.
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6: nila. At saka ano, you know, parang, you know, listening to you now, you don't see yourself as a representation of yourself alone. You represent your family, you represent your father.
7: Yes.
6: And that means a whole lot to you.
7: Yes. Mm-hmm. A lot of me is my parents.
6: Mm-hmm.
7: Kasi yung, kahit yung sabi natin na confidence ko, yeah. yung mom ko is very, napakahirap ng buhay nila dati.
6: Uh-huh.
7: So lahat ng hindi niya nagawa, pinagawa niya sa akin.
6: Uh-huh.
7: Mag-majorette, mag-pageant.
6: Oh, really?
7: Napaka-colorful talaga ng life ko before the academy.
6: Mm-hmm.
7: Tapos pagpasok doon, biglang cut ng hair, ang itim-itim. Kailangan mukhang
6: it's
7: robot.
6: Part of the, yes. It's part of the journey.
7: Pero naging big part siya kasi yung confidence level mo nag-boost. You know mm-hmm. how to cope up with pressure
6: mm-hmm.
7: sa loob. Dahil laki ako sa kampo, may discipline. So nakuha ko na yun from outside
6: mm-hmm.
7: na mas na-develop lang sa loob ng MAAP.
6: Sa MAAP. Nakakatawa, you honor your parents and sorry. You honor your parents in everything that you do
7: yes.
6: and everything that you are.
7: Yes.
6: Diba? So yun. So as a woman working in the engine department, ito yung question na palagi nating naririnig no sa mga chief engineer gaya mo. What were some of the challenges you encountered early in your career? And how did these experiences shape you as a seafarer and as a leader?
7: So yung pinakauna, siguro masasabi ko nung cadet ako,
6: mm.
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6: 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No special treatment.
7: No special treatment. 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
7: 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So, sa kanila, normal lang.
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7: 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And lit-lit ko. 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
6: Yung biological, ano talaga
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6: ng babae.
7: Meron talaga tayong,
6: may limitations.
7: Yes, we have limitations. Pero with experience, no, tsaka imagination din, parang ba ito gagawin na ako lang?
6: Resourcefulness.
7: Yes.
6: Creativity.
7: Kailangan kong magbunot ng malaking strainer.
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6: means.
7: Yes. 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
6: Mm-hmm.
7: Na yun din yung, as a management now, tinuturo ko sa mga cadets ko, especially mm-hmm. maraming females sa company namin.
6: Mm-hmm.
7: Hindi lang Filipinos. Last time, I have 2 Indonesian female cadets.
6: Mm-hmm.
7: So, wina one-on-one ko sila na, kung ano yung natutunan ko the hard way, mm-hmm. I show them, I tell them how, para, no, hindi na sila mahirapan. Mm-hmm. So that's just me, because I love mentoring also.
6: Yeah, and that's so good of you, no? Parang paying it forward.
7: Yes.
6: Kasi nagsimula ka na ikaw lang eh.
7: Yes.
6: So kung ano yung natutunan mo, talagang tinuturo mo na sa kanila para hindi na nila pagdaanan yung mga stumbling blocks.
7: Yes.
6: Na,
7: kung ano man yung nahirapan ako, ituro ko na sa kanila para hindi nila danasin. Kasi walang nagturo sa akin nun eh. I had to learn on my own. So, paying it forward, di lang sa Amo Soup, kundi sa CMA din. Because they've been very graceful to me.
6: You're a blessing to those women's seafarers. You're mentoring.
7: Yeah.
6: Diba? You're paving the way. Like yung mga pioneer natin, sina Captain Labarda, yes, Captain Javeliana, yes. You, and Chief Engineer Chomi also, no? So as a Chief Engineer, what does your role involve? And what are some of the responsibilities and challenges that come with leading an engine department on board? Especially, gaya sabi mo, medyo challenging. Mas na-challenge ka sa mga Pinoy na colleagues mo na hindi sanay siguro na utusan ng babae or ang officer nila babae. So how did you deal with that?
7: Sa engine kasi ang importante is camaraderie talaga. Yun ang pinagkaiba ng deck at engine. Kami sama-samang magtatrabaho. So para sa akin, yung working environment dapat napaka-positive. They should be able to talk to me, be open to me. So as a chief engineer, actually, hindi pa naman ako naka-acto as chief engineer, a-acto pa lang. More on supervision na talaga. 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Pero pinaka-importante is how to deal with people. 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But how you deal with people, wala pong manual yon. You have to learn, paano ba to? 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How do I deal with him? Iba rin tong grupo na to. And every contract, it's different. Every culture, race, iba pa nga yung religion, it's different. So, para sa akin as a chief engineer, maintaining a healthy working environment, especially babae ako, palaging tinetest muna. 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
6: Hanggang ngayon?
7: Yes, hanggang ngayon. 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
7: Actually, harmonize. Actually, you know about PCM? Ano siya eh, types of personalities. Ang personality ko is the harmonizer.
6: Okay.
7: Harmonizer, promoter, and thinker. 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But that's how I deal with people. Nagkaroon ako ng contract na nagkaroon talaga ng engine trouble. For 10 days, floating kami.
6: Oh, wow. Where is this?
7: This was going to Bangladesh.
6: Okay.
7: And yung tugboat is days away pa.
6: Oh, wow.
7: We don't have
6: 10 days.
7: Yeah. We don't have enough spare. We have limited resources. Yung tao pagod na. 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
6: 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Hindi ganun eh. You learn it along the way. Hindi ba? 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
7: Yes.
6: Talagang dadaan ka sa challenges. Like yun, yung 10 days nyo na floating. 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
7: Yes.
6: How did you manage to
7: may tawid yung 10 days na yun.
6: Oo.
7: Actually, kapag andun ka na and you're really studying, mababawasan yung kaba mo. Kasi there's a lot of pressure. You have the pressure from your ratings na pagod na sila. I was a second engineer back then. You have a pressure from the chief engineer kasi gustong sundin lahat ng galing sa short team. Mm-hmm. Of course, from the company side, we have the superintendent, fleet mm-hmm. manager, kasi delayed na eh.
1: Mm-hmm.
7: Ilang billion na yung million yeah, yung nawawala every day. Mm-hmm. So gusto nila matapos. Pero syempre, safety is the very first priority on board.
1: Mm-hmm.
7: And di naman lahat ng sasabihin ng galing sa shore is tama.
1: Mm-hmm.
7: Kasi tayo yung nakakita ng actual.
1: Uh-oh.
7: So you really have, communication is very important.
1: Mm-hmm.
7: Sa junior man at sa short team, it's very mm-hmm. important na hindi ko pwedeng gawin to. This mm-hmm. is

0: You know, so yung one of the ano na that struck me yung setting boundaries, no, na hindi lang yung kung anong sabihin ng management sunod, 'di ba? Setting boundaries is very important, and
1: Yes.
0: putting the welfare of your crew at the forefront of, you know, your leadership. So it's one of the things na mahalaga rin, no, sa isang leader gaya mo, and napaka-crucial ng mga ganong sitwasyon, 'di ba? Na emergency ba? May tuturing na siyang
1: Yes, it's
0: emergency,
1: really
0: hindi mo
1: emergency.
0: life's
1: Kasi, just to add, no, bumaba yung kapitan. So, 6 a.m. doon ako sa engine. 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
0: 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Pag may mga ganyang challenges. And it's good to really have not necessarily a specific, you know, faith in a religion, pero yung pangahawakan mo na there's someone looking out for you,
1: Yes.
0: 'di ba? Yon, okay. So you also move on naman tayo sa mga recent mga ganap sa maritime industry
1: Yeah.
0: that you took part in na talaga namang nakaka-proud.
1: Thank
0: You
1: you.
0: attended recently, Chief Engineer Precious, the Philippine Maritime Convention sa Manila Hotel. Of course, as one of the panelists for AMOSOAP, thank you so much for representing our union there in the Maritime Convention. So, what were some of your key takeaways from the two-day conference, particularly on the future of Filipino seafarers and maritime welfare?
1: Okay, so ang dami kasing sessions no po, ma'am. 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
0: 11
1: malayo
0: years ago
1: na.
0: pala, no?
1: Yes, napakalayo na ng narating natin. So, it's a good thing. Another thing na we're not alone. Kasi andyan yung legal team na sessions. Yung OWA, na ang dami na pala nating, and ako personally, hindi ko alam lahat ng programs nila para sa atin. 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Sayang naman. 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Kaya it's important to have forums like this, mga interviews na ganito, para mapa-disseminate natin yung information na yun. Yun. And that the government is at our back. No? Kahit asan man tayo, yun nga sabi ni Press, no? Na they are just behind us. And very important kasi sa nangyayari ngayon, yung mga war-like zones, whatever is happening there, there is someone who will help us. Hopefully, mas mabilis na help, no? Pero meron naman talagang ano, hindi naman perfect, dadating din tayo dyan.
0: But it's good to know na the Filipino seafarers are at the heart of, you know,
1: Yes.
0: our country's yung mga plans, no? 'Di ba may voyage plan nga na
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0: Yeah,
1: So,
0: ang ganda ng intervention mo, sa totoo lang, we
1: thank
0: were
1: you.
0: there
1: It
0: and
1: was really personal
0: talagang
1: experience.
0: nakakatuwa. Oo. 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Yes. So dapat the seafarers have to have a seat at the table in important forums like that. Mm. 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

0: industry, talagang we have to make sure na well-represented ang mga seafarers. 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Bukod sa sinabi mo kanina yung faith mo, bukod doon, ano pa yung mga pinanguhugutan mo to manage?
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0: Oh.
1: 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So, meron naman tayo na tawag doon, funds for that, for the welfare of our seafarers. Gamitin natin. 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May positive environment, good relationship with the crew, and then it should be okay hanggang finished contract na yan.
0: Yeah, ang ganda nga talaga na may outlet ka, yes. Di ba? Something that you're passionate about or something na gusto mong aralin, yes. Di ba? Na kunyari hindi ka naman talaga marunong di ba? Mag-photography or pero pag na-onboard ka, di ba? Pwede mong on your free time, you know, to unload yung mga bigat ng trabaho, di ba? Yun, and yun nga yung communication with the family, malaking bagay din talaga yung internet, no? Yung yes, FaceTime, mga video call, mga ganyan. You're able to talk to your family, update them. Kasi dati, naabutan mo pa nga pala, no, nawala pang video call.
1: Sky file pa lang, no? Yung email pa lang, emails.
0: Emails, oo. Ngayon, marami ng available tools, yes. No, to be able to be in touch with your family. And of course, we appreciate that. As we celebrate the World Mental Health Day, October 10 kasi we're World Mental Health Day, no? On October 10, why is mental health particularly important for seafarers who spend long periods of time away from their families and loved ones? Bakit siya kailangan i-prioritize, Chief Engineer, na hindi lang sapat na clear ka ng sa medical, makapagtrabaho ka, may enough sleep ka? Bakit mahalaga na okay ang mental health mo ang while serving on board?
1: Kasi meron pa ring stigma, no, na yung mental health is hindi importante. 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Open sa mga katrabaho or open sa family. 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
0: That's a good initiative, email.
1: Yes. So, kung hindi man yun maharap mo sa family mo, yung communication na yun, at least meron pang ibang ways to talk to someone. Because you're not alone. Kahit sa barko na 21 kayong crew, maybe feeling mo alone ka kasi maybe inihiwalay mo talaga yung sarili mo or may personal problems ka, but you're not alone. You're not totally alone. We have different communications, we have different systems per company, sa AmuSup, yung Ice One ba yun, na kikita ko. Marami tayong pwedeng kausapin, and I hope people find the courage na mag-open up.
0: Kasi minsan, sapat lang na may mapagkwentuhan ka, di ba? 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Yeah. So maganda yung ganun mga initiatives. And gaya nga nang sabi mo, meron naman tayong mga available na mental health initiatives, mental health emails, hotlines available for the seafarers, no? If in case you would need, we always share that po sa ating AMOSUP official Facebook page and group. Ayan. So finally, Chief Engineer Precious, what advice would you like to share with young Filipinos, especially women, who are considering a career at sea and hope to follow a similar path toward leadership?
1: Hindi madali ang pagsisiman. So nakikita niyo sa Facebook, puro gala, puro shore leave, pero behind that, napakahirap po. And para naman sa mga females natin, don't let society pressure you. You have your own timeline. And kung pwede man, kayo ang mang pressure sa society to level up. Kasi...
0: Demand.
1: Yes. Show them what you got. No? Para hindi kayo i-underestimate, maputol na yung stigma. You have to make waves talaga.
0: Wow. I love it. All right, thank you so much, Chief Engineer Precious. Ayan, sa inyong mga screens po, nandyan naman ang AMOSUP Contact Center o ACC for telephone, mobile, globe, and smart numbers na pwede nyo pong tawagan kung meron po kayong mga katanungan tungkol sa mga service units, sa mga departments po ng AMOSUP. Meron din po tayong AMOSUP Official Facebook page and AMOSUP Official Facebook group, at ang mga episodes po dito sa Alagang AMOSUP ay ina-upload natin sa AMOSUP Official YouTube channel. And for more information about our union, about AMOSUP, our service units, programs, and events, you may visit www.amosup.org. Sa gitna po ng tensyon sa Persian Gulf at sa Black Sea, mayroon din tayong nakatalagang AMOSUP Help Desk para sa inyo. 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And of course, ITF Manila direct contact email address and mobile number. Muli, maraming salamat po sa inyong pagsubaybay. 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Si Ms. Susan Aison, Milo Janela, Jay Arevalo, Hero Lucero, JP Lumuntad, Erwin Tenyano, at ang ating kaamusup na si Lara San Juan. Maraming salamat, Chief Engineer Precious Joy Calmada, for sharing your inspiring journey with us today. From MAAP to being a cadet at MAAP and now a chief engineer. And as we observe World Mental Health Day this October, we also hope that her story encourages our seafarers to give importance to their well-being while pursuing their careers at sea. Pagbati rin po muli sa lahat ng miyembro at dependents ng AMOSUP na siyang inspirasyon ng lahat ng mga programa at serbisyo ng ating union. Atin din pong subaybayan ang programang Alagang AMOSUP sa Radyo Pilipinas World Service at Radyo Pilipinas Radyo Publico 738 kHz tuwing Linggo, alas 7 hanggang alas 7:30 ng gabi. 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

0: Good day, I am Win Pagnano, bringing you this week's edition of PBS News. For top stories, President Ferdinand R. Marcos Jr. has expressed optimism over the proposed U.S.-led PAC Silica initiative in Central Luzon, saying it could create more opportunities for the Philippines in advanced manufacturing and technology. Speaking at the 24th Forbes Global CEO Conference in Singapore, President Marcos said the initiative would help the country move up the value chain through semiconductor production, research and development, and stronger design capabilities. PAC Silica is a proposed high-tech manufacturing and innovation hub under the Luzon Economic Corridor focused on semiconductors, artificial intelligence, energy, critical minerals, and logistics. The initiative is expected to attract up to $70 billion in investments and generate around 190,000 high-quality jobs for Filipinos. President Marcos said the government is streamlining business processes and easing investment restrictions to make the country more attractive to foreign investors. He also cited the Philippines' young, well-trained, and English-speaking workforce as a key asset in developing new industries and strengthening the country's role in global supply chains. In our news, President Ferdinand R. Marcos Jr. has stressed the need for a cultural shift to combat corruption, saying changes in government systems must be accompanied by changes in people's attitude and behavior. Speaking at the 24th Forbes Global CEO Conference in Singapore, President Marcos acknowledged the damaging effects of corruption, which he said persists across different levels of society. The president made the remarks when asked about the investigation into alleged irregularities in flood control projects. President Marcos said corruption is not limited to government and that existing anti-corruption laws must be reinforced by changing public attitudes toward dishonest practices. He said behavior once tolerated must no longer be accepted, adding that changing mindsets is more difficult than simply reforming systems. President Marcos acknowledged that bringing about this cultural change would not be easy, but stressed that it is necessary to address corruption in the country. President Ferdinand R. Marcos Jr. is urging Southeast Asian countries to strengthen cooperation in artificial intelligence, saying the region needs a coordinated plan to accelerate digital development and compete globally. Speaking at the 24th Forbes Global CEO Conference in Singapore, President Marcos said the Association of Southeast Asian Nations should give greater attention to AI as it advances regional digital integration. He noted that ASEAN is set to sign its Digital Economy Framework Agreement or DEFA in November during the 49th ASEAN Summit and related summits in Manila. The agreement aims to simplify cross-border transactions and harmonize digital rules among member states. It covers digital trade, cross-border e-commerce, cybersecurity, artificial intelligence, electronic payments, and personal data protection. Negotiations concluded in May, with the agreement projected to help unlock Southeast Asia's digital economy, estimated to reach $2 trillion by 2030. President Marcos said ASEAN must develop a shared AI plan that supports regional cooperation while enabling member states to compete constructively. President Ferdinand R. Marcos Jr. remains optimistic that ASEAN and China can reach a legally binding code of conduct in the South China Sea by the end of 2026 to help ease tensions in the disputed waters. Speaking at the 24th Forbes Global CEO Conference in Singapore, President Marcos cited progress in negotiations and stressed the importance of maintaining peace and freedom of navigation. He said ASEAN member states agreed that a code of conduct is necessary to prevent maritime incidents and de-escalate tensions. Negotiations have been ongoing since 2002, with differences remaining over the agreement's legal status, geographical scope, and key provisions. President Marcos acknowledged that disagreements over definitions have slowed discussions, but said the parties remain determined to reach an agreement. The president also defended the Philippines' use of the term West Philippine Sea, saying it asserts the country's maritime claims under international law, including the United Nations Convention on the Law of the Sea. President Marcos said defending Philippine territory and maritime rights is part of his constitutional duty. In our news, Malacanang said President Ferdinand R. Marcos Jr. remains focused on his duties despite a decline in his public satisfaction ratings in the latest Social Weather Station's survey. Palace Press Officer Claire Castro said changes in survey results do not affect the president's commitment to work. The SWS survey conducted from September 21 to 27 showed President Marcos's net satisfaction rating falling to negative 11, classified as poor from negative 7 in June. Around 35% of respondents were satisfied with his performance, while 46% were dissatisfied and 20% were undecided. Castro also noted the timing of the survey's release, citing issues involving Vice President Sara Duterte. Malacanang expressed hope that former President Rodrigo Duterte would reveal the truth about his anti-drug campaign when he gets the opportunity to speak during his trial before the International Criminal Court. Palace Press Officer Claire Castro said Filipinos want Duterte to remain healthy and strong enough to respond to the allegations against him. Her remarks followed an ICC trial chamber ruling that Duterte is fit to stand trial for crimes against humanity, finding no new evidence of deterioration in his mental or cognitive abilities. Duterte faces 3 counts of crimes against humanity involving alleged murders and attempted murders linked to his anti-drug campaign from 2013 to 2018 when he served as Davao City Mayor and President. Malacanang urged Reyna Mercedes Isabela Vice Mayor Harold Respicio to present evidence supporting his allegations of ghost projects and misuse of tobacco excise tax funds. Palace Press Officer Yusek Claire Castro said Respicio should bring his claims to the Office of the Ombudsman or the Department of Justice depending on the nature of the case. Her statement followed a heated exchange during a municipal council session where Respicio questioned the allocation of tobacco excise tax shares intended for local farmers. Castro stressed that corruption allegations should be addressed through proper legal channels rather than verbal abuse or intimidation. Malacanang said the 12.2 billion peso Kaliwa Dam project will continue despite delays caused by unresolved issues, including opposition from affected residents. Palace Press Officer Yusek Claire Castro said concerns must be addressed through proper legal processes while construction proceeds with assistance from Maynilad. The project, located along the boundaries of Rizal, Laguna, and Quezon provinces, is managed by the Metropolitan Water Works and Sewerage System. Once completed, the dam is expected to provide an additional 600 million liters of water daily to Metro Manila to help meet growing demand. Malacanang said President Ferdinand R. Marcos Jr. wants sports facilities across the country to meet world-class standards and remain free from corruption. Palace Press Officer Yusek Claire Castro said the Philippine Sports Commission and Philippine Amusement and Gaming Corporation are working together on projects including sports facilities in Ilocos Norte, Siargao, Zamboanga City, and Baguio. The project aims to provide specialized training venues and support Filipino athletes in various disciplines. Castro also said the administration would investigate suspected irregularities in sports infrastructure projects and hold those responsible accountable. Malacanang said the Metropolitan Manila Development Authority or MMDA and local government units are coordinating to prevent duplicate penalties under the re-implemented No Contact Apprehension Policy or NCAP. Palace Press Officer Yusek Claire Castro said the MMDA handles major thoroughfares while local governments deploy cameras on inner roads, coordinating installations to avoid overlapping coverage. The policy resumed in select Metro Manila cities after the Supreme Court lifted a temporary restraining order that had suspended its implementation since August 2022. Castro said authorities must promptly address motorists' concerns and any confusion arising from the system's implementation. In our news, Malacanang expressed hope that senators sitting as judges in Vice President Sara Duterte's impeachment trial would base their decisions on evidence rather than political alliances. Palace Press Officer Yusek Claire Castro said senators remain independent despite changes in Senate membership, including Senator Mark Villar's move to the majority block, which now has 14 of the chamber's 24 members. Castro said majority membership does not necessarily determine how senators will vote in the impeachment proceedings. She also said the palace respects Duterte's petition before the Supreme Court seeking to nullify her impeachment and halt related proceedings. The House prosecution team has raised a possible privacy violation after the defense of Vice President Sara Duterte displayed the names of Bureau of Internal Revenue or BIR officers during her Senate impeachment trial. Prosecution counsel Erwin Matib raised the concern Friday after BIR official Anne Lorraine Garcia Marquez said the officers' names in tax audit documents should have been concealed. Presiding officer Senator Francis Escudero assured the witness that the names would be redacted from documents submitted to the impeachment court. He said the matter would be examined before Garcia Marquez was excused. The exchange involved letters of authority confirming tax examinations of Duterte's records covering 2006 to 2025 and those of her husband, lawyers Manasses Carpio, covering 2014 to 2025. Garcia Marquez said she could not disclose details on the ongoing examinations because of BIR confidentiality rules. The records form part of the prosecution's evidence on Duterte's alleged unexplained wealth. The defense has disputed the prosecution's comparison of the couple's reported income with the vice president's declared net worth. Senator George Raffy Tulfo has questioned the legal advisers surrounding Vice President Sara Duterte, saying they should have warned her about potential constitutional issues now being raised in her impeachment trial. During Friday's hearing, Tulfo made the remarks while questioning Bureau of Internal Revenue official Anne Lorraine Garcia Marquez about Duterte's 2023 income tax return, which listed the Davao City government as her employer and reflected compensation income. Marquez clarified that the document showed compensation income but did not establish that the payment was for legal services. She also said the BIR's ongoing audit of Duterte and her husband, lawyer Manasses Carpio, would determine whether any tax law violations occurred. Tulfo cited constitutional provisions prohibiting the president and vice president from practicing another profession, holding other employment, or participating in business while in office. He described the issue as Strike 2, recalling earlier questions about Duterte's continued ownership and directorship in a company after assuming the vice presidency. The prosecution is presenting the records as part of its case concerning allegations about Duterte's wealth, financial disclosure, and business interests. The Senate will determine whether the evidence establishes any constitutional violation. Senator George Risa Honteveros has raised questions about a Ukrainian company's remittances to Davao-based exporter Kalye 88 Foods Corporation after a criminal proceeding involving the foreign firm was reportedly opened before its final payment. During Friday's impeachment trial of Vice President Sara Duterte, Honteveros identified the remitter as Arkman LLC. She said its last recorded remittance to Kalye 88 was on May 30, 2025, while a criminal proceeding involving the company began on May 19. Honteveros asked a Bureau of Internal Revenue official how legitimate commercial transactions between the two companies should be reflected in Kalye 88's tax records. BIR official Ann Lorraine Garcia Marquez said that if the payments represented sales, they should have been reported in the company's annual income tax return. Honteveros said the matter could be examined through existing coordination between the BIR and the Anti-Money Laundering Council. Kalye 88 is among nine businesses covered by a BIR audit ordered in April involving Duterte, her husband Manasses Carpio, and companies linked to them. The allegations remain subject to investigation. Senator George Erwin Tulfo has questioned when Vice President Sara Duterte should have declared compensation recorded in her 2023 tax documents from the Davao City government. During Friday's impeachment trial, Tulfo asked a Bureau of Internal Revenue official whether the payment should have been recorded earlier as an account receivable if it covered services rendered in 2022 and Duterte already knew the amount was due. BIR official Ann Lorraine Garcia Marquez said a known receivable could possibly be reflected in financial records, but clarified that the Bureau's ongoing audit would determine whether any tax violations occurred. BIR records presented to the impeachment court showed Duterte received 82,327 pesos and 45 centavos in compensation income from the Davao City government in 2023. Duterte's term as Davao City Mayor ended on June 30, 2022 when she assumed the vice presidency. Marquez confirmed that the BIR is also auditing the income tax returns of Duterte and her husband, lawyer Manasses Carpio. She stressed that any finding of a tax violation would depend on the completion of the examination. The Senate impeachment court has allowed both prosecution and defense lawyers to share subpoenaed financial records with forensic experts subject to court-imposed safeguards in the trial of Vice President Sara Duterte. Presiding Officer Francis Escudero said the prosecution must explain how its expert Alexander Cabrera obtained the documents and established their chain of custody. The ruling followed defense objections over the disclosure of confidential tax, banking, and corporate records involving Duterte, her husband, and related entities. House Prosecutor Chel Jocno confirmed that the prosecution hired Cabrera and provided him with records obtained through court-issued subpoenas. The defense may challenge the expert's access methods and findings during cross-examination. House prosecutors have dropped the bribery charge against Vice President Sara Duterte in her impeachment trial, saying pursuing it would unnecessarily prolong the proceedings. Bukidnon Representative Jonathan Keith Flores said the prosecution formally notified the Senate impeachment court on October 6 and would conclude its case after completing its presentation on Article 2, which concerns alleged unexplained wealth. Prosecutors said they had presented sufficient evidence on the other articles involving the alleged misuse of confidential funds and threats against President Ferdinand R. Marcos Jr., the First Lady, and former House Speaker Martin Romualdez. The bribery charge involved allegations that Duterte influenced procurement decisions while serving as Education Secretary. The Quezon City Regional Trial Court has postponed the arraignment of Vice President Sara Duterte on three counts of grave threats. Duterte's lawyer, Paul Lawrence Lim, said the court granted the request to defer the proceedings pending the resolution of their appeal seeking the inhibition of the presiding judge. The charges stem from Duterte's remarks about allegedly hiring someone to kill President Ferdinand R. Marcos Jr., First Lady Liza Araneta Marcos, and former House Speaker Martin Romualdez. The arraignment was initially scheduled for September 11 but was deferred following a separate motion from the defense questioning the court's jurisdiction. In other news, the Bureau of Customs has seized around 320 boxes of branded cigarettes worth more than 29 million pesos from a shipment declared as scrap metal at the Manila North Harbor subport. The BOC said the shipment arrived in two 20-foot containers from Zamboanga. During spot checks with the Philippine Drug Enforcement Agency's K-9 unit, officers found Astro and Redwood cigarettes in one container while the other contained boxed cigarette filters bearing Chinese markings. Customs Commissioner Ariel Nepomuceno said misdeclaration will not be allowed to conceal illegal products or evade taxes and customs requirements. The Bureau said it is continuing intelligence-led inspections and coordination with partner agencies to prevent smuggling and protect government revenue. The Philippine Drug Enforcement Agency, or PDEA, has awarded 9.1 million pesos in cash incentives to 28 civilian informants whose tips helped support major anti-illegal drug operations nationwide. The PDEA said six informants personally received their rewards during a ceremony at its national headquarters in Quezon City, while the others received their incentives through regional offices. Their information led to the seizure of shabu, cocaine, and marijuana, the dismantling of clandestine drug laboratories, the eradication of marijuana plantations, and the arrest of high-value drug suspects. PDEA Director General Isagani Neres said public cooperation remains vital in disrupting drug networks and protecting communities. Seventy police personnel in Metro Manila have been penalized in administrative cases as part of the National Capital Region Police Office or NCRPO's internal cleansing campaign. NCRPO Officer in Charge Brigadier General Christopher Abrahano said that since he assumed the post on August 23, 13 officers have been dismissed from the service while 57 others have been suspended. The dismissal cases involved offenses including unauthorized absence, violations of laws against violence toward women and children, and human trafficking and estafa. The suspension cases included unlawful arrests, improper discharge of firearms, dishonesty, negligence, and other violations of police regulations. Abrajano said the campaign aims to ensure police officers remain accountable and worthy of public trust, with every case handled based on evidence and due process. He also warned personnel against using government fuel and police vehicles for personal purposes, directing police units to ensure all trips are authorized, documented, and related to official duties. The Commission on Elections, or COMELEC, has warned the public against a manipulated infographic falsely claiming that special barangay and Sangguniang Kabataan elections will be held nationwide on November 28. In a social media post Friday, COMELEC clarified that the infographic altered the calendar of activities for the special election in Batanes to make it appear that the vote was for barangay and youth council officials. The poll body said the November 28 special election will cover only Batanes' lone congressional district following the death of Representative Ciriaco Gato Jr. on September 21. COMELEC stressed there will be no barangay or youth council elections in Batanes or anywhere else in the country on that date. President Ferdinand R. Marcos Jr. signed Republic Act 12326 on September 24, moving the barangay and Sangguniang Kabataan elections originally scheduled for November this year to November 2028. The law also sets a 5-year term for village and youth officials. The Bureau of Internal Revenue, or BIR, has warned taxpayers against a suspicious website impersonating its online registration and update system, or ORUS. The BIR said the website ORUS.ph may expose users to unsafe pop-ups, unfamiliar prompts, and potential privacy and cybersecurity risks. Taxpayers are advised not to access the site, enter personal information, or grant requested permissions. The Bureau reminded the public to use only its official ORUS portal at orus.bir.gov.ph and to verify website addresses before sharing tax-related information. The BIR also urged anyone encountering suspicious websites or links claiming to be associated with the agency to document and report them for verification. The Philippine Institute of Volcanology and Seismology, or PHIVOLCS, reported no significant changes in Taal Volcano's monitoring parameters following a brief eruption on Thursday evening. PHIVOLCS Director Teresito Bacolcol said the volcano recorded only 5 volcanic earthquakes from midnight October 8 to midnight October 9 near its background level. The 5-minute Prayato magmatic eruption produced a 4-kilometer-high ash column, with ashfall reported in 3 villages in Agoncillo, Batangas. Bacolcol warned the public against entering Taal Volcano Island's permanent danger zone, stressing that sudden eruptions remain possible even at alert level 0. The Office of Civil Defense is emphasizing the role of homes and schools in teaching children disaster preparedness and resilience. In a statement, the OCD said the Philippines will observe the International Day for Disaster Risk Reduction on October 13 with the global theme Resilience Starts at Home. For the local observance, the agency adopted the theme Panatag na Tahanan at Paaralan and will launch the Panatag Pilipinas 3.0 campaign in selected schools on October 12 in coordination with the Department of Education and the Presidential Communications Office. The OCD said lessons learned in schools can be shared by students, teachers, and other members of the education community, with their families and local communities helping spread disaster preparedness practices. The agency stressed that both homes and schools are important learning environments where preparedness can be taught, practiced, and strengthened collectively. A Scam Watch Pilipinas is calling for stronger social media safeguards, warning that banning minors from the platforms alone will not protect them from online threats. The group's co-founder, Josel De Guzman, cited risks including scams, cyberbullying, grooming, and sexual exploitation. He urged stronger age verification, better parental control, faster removal of harmful content, and tougher action against predatory accounts. He also stressed that age checks must protect children's privacy. The Senate approved the Smart Kids Act on third and final reading Thursday in a 16-1 vote. The measure bars minors below 18 from accessing social media accounts with exemptions for services such as email, education, news, and private messaging. The Bureau of Fire Protection, or BFP, has rolled out a four-phase action plan to address rising grass and forest fire risks during the looming El Niño. BFP Acting Director for Operations Fire Senior Superintendent Jerome Riano said the plan covers preparedness, mitigation, response, and recovery. Measures include activating regional contingency plans, inspecting firefighting equipment, identifying alternative water sources, and deploying quick reaction teams. Local fire stations will also enforce bans on open burning and mobilize community fire auxiliaries. BFP Chief Wilberto Rico Neil Ang Kwan Chu urged the public and local governments to cooperate in preventing fires. The public is reminded to call 911 or the nearest fire station in an emergency. The Local Water Utilities Administration, or LUWA, has released 12 billion pesos of its 17 billion peso allocation for water infrastructure projects nationwide as the country prepares for a strong El Niño. LUWA Administrator Jose Moises Salonga said nearly 800 projects are underway, including water source development and systems to reduce water losses. Almost 200 projects are under construction, while 300 remain in the pre-procurement and study phase. The agency has also directed 533 water districts to prepare for low water conditions, particularly in regions vulnerable to reduced rainfall. Zalonga assured the public there is no need to hoard bottled water, but urge households and businesses to conserve supplies by fixing leaks and avoiding unnecessary consumption. LUWA is also exploring desalination, mobile water treatment plants, and water delivery services for underserved communities. The Department of Agriculture, or DA, says farmers affected by the looming Super El Niño will not be assigned to street sweeping jobs under the government's Tupad employment program. DA spokesperson Assistant Secretary Arnel De Meso said farmers unable to plant crops may qualify for temporary work, but their assignments will remain agriculture-related, including repairing rice paddies and farm machinery. The program will be implemented with the Department of Labor and Employment and the Department of Social Welfare and Development. Compensation rates and the number of beneficiaries are still being finalized. The DA said it has allocated 45 billion pesos for El Niño mitigation, including fuel subsidies, fertilizer assistance, cash aid, and drought-resistant seeds. The Department of Public Works and Highways, or DPWH, is targeting to complete the long-delayed San Agustin Bridge in Arayat, Pampanga before Christmas. DPWH Secretary Vince Dizon said funding for the project is secured and construction is expected to finish within 2 months, ending nearly 8 years of delays. Dizon said the completed bridge will benefit thousands of motorists traveling through Pampanga and toward Nueva Ecija while helping ease traffic congestion. Meanwhile, the DPWH will investigate a damaged flood control structure in Barangay San Mateo Arayat after soil cracked and collapsed following prolonged rainfall and rising water levels in the Pampanga River. Dizon said authorities will determine whether substandard construction contributed to the damage. The operator of Light Rail Transit Line 1 is adding ticket counters and rearranging station equipment at the PITX station to reduce congestion and improve passenger flow. In a statement Friday, Light Rail Manila Corporation President and CEO Enrico Benipayo said the improvements are being implemented with the Light Rail Transit Authority, the Department of Transportation, the management of the Parañaque Integrated Terminal Exchange. The upgrades include additional ticket counters, relocated ticket vending machines, and reconfigured turnstiles to ease queues for passengers entering the platforms and those leaving arriving trains. Full implementation is targeted within the fourth quarter of 2026. While work continues, satellite ticket booths are available to help manage queues during peak periods. An express lane also remains open for stored value card users with sufficient balance, while regular lanes serve passengers buying single journey tickets or reloading their cards. The Department of Transportation or DOTR is studying the issuance of special permits for buses along the LR2 route to ease passenger congestion amid limited train operations. Acting Transportation Secretary Giovanni Lopez said he directed the Land Transportation Franchising and Regulatory Board and the Light Rail Transit Authority to coordinate on the proposal. The buses would serve commuters between Antipolo and Recto stations with designated stops along the route. The LRTA currently deploys 8 trains from its 10-train fleet, while additional train sets may take at least 3 years to arrive. The proposed bus service aims to provide commuters with an alternative, especially during peak hours. The Department of Transportation is urging European businesses to invest in Philippine transport projects, saying stronger public-private partnerships can improve mobility, connectivity, and economic growth. Acting Transportation Secretary Giovanni Lopez made the call during the European Chamber of Commerce of the Philippines ASEAN Transportation Forum 2026 in Pasay City. Among the major rail projects presented were the Metro Manila Subway, North-South Commuter Railway, and the Subic-Clark-Manila-Batangas Railway, which aims to connect major ports and economic centers in Luzon. The department also cited road transport projects including the EDSA Busway Modernization, Cebu Bus Rapid Transit, and Davao Public Transport Modernization Project. In aviation, the government is completing or developing several regional airports while bringing private investment into major facilities including Ninoy Aquino International Airport. Transportation officials said private sector expertise alongside stronger road safety measures and aviation reforms will help build a safer, more sustainable, and regionally competitive transport network. Taiwan is considering a direct hire arrangement for Filipino migrant workers to reduce recruitment costs, strengthening worker protection, and speed up hiring by Taiwanese companies. Taipei Economic and Cultural Office Representative Wallace Mina Gan Cho announced the plan at a reception in Taguig City, saying TECO established a labor division earlier this year to improve services for Filipinos seeking employment in Taiwan. Chow said the Philippines is Taiwan's third largest source of migrant workers, with more than 191,000 Filipinos currently employed there, many in steel factories. He also cited opportunities to expand cooperation in semiconductors, artificial intelligence, and advanced manufacturing, noting Taiwan's technology and industrial capabilities complement the Philippines' young workforce and natural resources. Taiwan's economy is projected to grow 11.05% this year, driven by strong demand for artificial intelligence and emerging technologies. Philippine Airlines has extended the suspension of its Riyadh flights from October 9 to 11 as it continues to assess airport conditions and safety in the Middle East. The extension follows the cancellation of a Riyadh-bound flight on October 8. PAL said affected passengers on flights PR654 and PR655 will be notified of the cancellations and available travel options. The flag carrier apologized for the inconvenience and said passenger and crew safety remains its top priority as it monitors developments in the region. And that concludes this week's edition of PBS News. For Radyo Pilipinas World Service, I am Win Pagnano. Good day.
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2: Psst! Miss, maganda boses mo ah. Gusto mo magtrabaho sa Japan?
3: Salamat po. Japan?
2: 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Galing ako sa isang recruitment agency. 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
0: Good day, I am Win Pagnano with today's World News in 5. The United States has imposed sanctions on the International Criminal Court, or ICC, escalating tensions with European allies and drawing criticism from the International Tribunal. U.S. Secretary of State Marco Rubio said the measures aim to prevent the court from prosecuting Americans. The sanctions could also affect companies providing services to the ICC, although some transactions are exempt during an initial six-month grace period. The court condemned the move as an attack on the rule of law and urged its 125 member states to defend its work. The sanctions came hours after former ICC Judge Navi Pillay received the Nobel Peace Prize, with the award committee citing political attacks on international legal institutions. In other news, the United Nations has condemned plans by the United States to live stream the execution of Nidal Hassan, who killed 13 people at Fort Hood in 2009, warning that it could violate the prohibition against torture. UN spokesperson Stepan Dujarric said public executions broadcast live could amount to cruel, inhuman, or degrading treatment or punishment. Hassan is scheduled to be executed by firing squad on December 3 at the same Texas military base where he carried out the shooting. He would be the first person executed by a U.S. military firing squad since 1945. Meanwhile, in Russia, Russian President Vladimir Putin has told U.S. President Donald Trump that Ukrainian drone attacks during last month's Russian parliamentary elections have jeopardized plans to resume peace talks. Kremlin foreign policy aide Yuri Ishakov said the attacks on Moscow, other cities, and polling stations disrupted the possibility of immediate trilateral negotiations involving Russia, Ukraine, and the United States. The Kremlin said the two leaders also discussed major economic initiatives, including Russian fuel supplies. Trump earlier said Russia had agreed to supply diesel to U.S. and global markets to help lower fuel prices, although analysts said the impact could be limited. In the Middle East, United Arab Emirates prosecutors say a Fly Dubai co-pilot planned to hijack a Dubai to Tel Aviv flight and crash it into a terminal at Israel's Ben Gurion Airport in a suicide attack on September 30. The UAE Attorney General said the 29-year-old Omani national was inspired by the September 11, 2001 attacks in the United States and had used previous flights to study the route and airport. The suspect allegedly attacked the captain with a crash axe while the plane was over Saudi Arabia, causing it to plunge about 16,000 feet in 30 seconds. The attacker was subdued, and two other pilots aboard landed the aircraft safely in Saudi Arabia. Investigators found he had met Flight Dubai's professional and security requirements with no earlier warning signs detected. And in Moldova, Chisinau plans to amend its laws to allow domestic production of weapons, including drones, for its own defense, but has ruled out supplying them to Ukraine. Parliament Speaker Igor Grasu said Friday the proposed changes would enable the country to manufacture dual-use equipment for national security, emergency response, and agriculture. Grosu said Moldova had recorded 88 airspace violations involving drones and missiles since Russia invaded Ukraine in February 2022. President Maya Sandu's administration says strengthening domestic defense production is essential as Moldova seeks to protect its airspace and address security vulnerabilities amid the ongoing war. And that concludes today's edition of World News in 5. For Radyo Pilipinas World Service, I am Win Peñano. Good day.

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6: Good day, I am Win Pagnano with today's DFA Online. Philippine Ambassador to the United Arab Emirates Alfonso Ver has discussed employment opportunities for Filipino workers with SPINIS UAE Chief Executive Officer Sunil Kumar. During a meeting at the Philippine Embassy in Abu Dhabi, Ver and Labor Attaché Maria Teresa Olgado discussed recruitment procedures and requirements for hiring Filipino personnel. They also explored how the embassy and the Migrant Workers Office could assist the supermarket retailer in facilitating the recruitment and employment of Filipino workers. The embassy welcomed SPINIS' continued hiring of Filipinos and expressed hope that the company would further expand its Filipino workforce, creating more employment opportunities in the UAE.
0: DFA Online.
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6: In our news, the Philippine Embassy in Canberra has delivered consular and migrant worker services to Filipinos in Brisbane, Queensland during a mobile mission held from September 24 to 27. With support from the Philippine Consulate in Queensland, the team processed 275 passport applications, administered the oath of allegiance to 87 Filipinos who reacquired their Philippine citizenship, and registered 104 overseas voters. The Migrant Workers Office also processed 65 applications for overseas employment certificates and verified 53 overseas Filipino workers' employment contracts. The mobile mission, supported by Honorary Consul Cheryl Gabutero, brought essential services closer to Filipinos in Queensland, reducing the need to travel to Philippine Foreign Service posts in Canberra, Sydney, or Melbourne. According to Australia's 2021 census, more than 73,000 Queensland residents reported Filipino ancestry, making it the state with the third largest Filipino population in Australia.
0: DFA Online.
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6: More news from the Philippine Service posts. The Philippine Embassy in Seoul has highlighted cultural and regional cooperation with South Korea during the 2026 Andong Mass Dance Festival. Philippine Ambassador to South Korea Bernadette Therese Fernandez met with a cultural delegation from Central Luzon State University, which represented the Philippines at the International Festival. Fernandez also met with Gyeongsangbuk-do Governor Lee Chiol-woo to discuss opportunities to deepen regional cooperation and people-to-people ties. The festival, recognized by UNESCO for its intangible cultural heritage, promotes the preservation of traditional performing arts, cross-cultural understanding, and youth exchange. The embassy said it aims to expand partnerships with Gyeongsangbuk-do Province and Andong City in cultural diplomacy, academic exchange, youth development, and other areas.
0: DFA Online.
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0: Here on Radyo Pilipinas World Service.

0: in Laos. Filipino women entrepreneurs are exploring business opportunities in Laos as part of efforts to strengthen trade and investment ties within Southeast Asia. The Philippine Embassy in Vientiane welcomed a delegation from the Women's Business Council Philippines, or Women BizPH, on October 1, ahead of the ASEAN Women Entrepreneurs Network Forum and Awards 2026 hosted by Laos. Led by Women BizPH President Rosemary Bosch Ong, the delegation received a briefing on doing business in Laos and discussed the local market, potential partners, and opportunities for Philippine companies. Philippine Ambassador to Laos, Elizabeth Te, encouraged the entrepreneurs to explore opportunities in construction, artificial intelligence and digital technologies, financial technology, education, and health. The embassy said it hopes to build on existing Philippine business activities in mining, energy, and micro, small, and medium enterprises by developing new partnerships and expanding the country's commercial presence in Laos.
1: 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Here on Radyo Pilipinas World Service.
0: And that wraps up today's DFA Online. For Radyo Pilipinas World Service, I am Win Peñano. Good day.
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2: Itinuloy na po natin ang zero balance billing. 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
4: Naiyak ako kasi sobrang saya. 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
7: 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I'm your host, Ray Sampang. 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And of course, you can also listen to us through your cell phones. 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The Philippines' maritime domain awareness and Coast Guard capabilities are set to have a major boost. This as Canada has pledged its support in expanding the nation's transport and defense infrastructure. In a meeting, or in a bilateral meeting conducted on September 28, Canadian Ambassador to the Philippines David Hartman and the Philippines Acting Department of Transportation Secretary Giovanni Lopez aligned on strategic initiatives to modernize Philippine maritime networks and enhance coastal security. During the talks, Acting Department of Transportation Secretary Giovanni Lopez, together with Canadian Ambassador Hartman, pledged to assist the Philippines in boosting its transport system, particularly in the maritime sector, as well as in cooperating, covering maritime domain awareness, coastal illegal fishing, and port modernization, including disaster resilience. And to have a more detailed overview and to trace out the importance of this bilateral meeting between the Philippines and Canada, we will be talking to, like I said earlier, one of the foremost political and foreign security analysts in the Philippines, none other than Professor Lucio Pitlo III. Professor Pitlo, good day and welcome back to the program Front and Center.
8: Good morning, Mr. Ray Sampang. Good morning to all the listeners to your program.
7: Thank you very much, Professor Pitlo, for joining us on this edition of Global Na Tayo. On this edition of Front and Center. I'm sorry, Front and Center. Now, my first question is in regards to this bilateral meeting between Canada and the Philippines, especially on the part of Canadian Ambassador Hartman and Acting Transportation Secretary Lopez. How important is the Canada-Philippine maritime cooperation that was discussed during this bilateral meeting?
8: Thank you again for having me. It's a pleasure to join your show. I think the recent meeting between the transportation officials from the Philippines and Canada shows the importance of the Philippine efforts to expand or diversify its partners, both on the economic and security aspects. Mm-hmm. And for Canada, it is also part of Canada's growing middle power ambition, aspiration, mm-hmm. but also its own Indo-Pacific strategy. Its efforts also to expand its partners. And of course, the Philippines being located in an important region in Southeast Asia, both sides are also discussing a free trade agreement. Mm-hmm. And this year, Philippines is host of ASEAN, and ASEAN and Canada are also trying to conclude an FTA, free mm-hmm. trade agreement, mm-hmm. hopefully to be concluded this year. So mm-hmm. I think the recent meeting should not be taken out of that broader context, where you have the Philippines first trying to improve its maritime capacity, but also get investments and capital and technology for its maritime sector. Mm-hmm. And you have Canada, of course, an able partner, looking for opportunities to grow its middle power, of course, work. And at the same time, look for opportunities in emerging Asia. Mm-hmm. And Philippines has the market. And, of course, the Philippines is eager to also expand its pool of partners. So I think that is where the confluence of interest between the two countries. In the strategic level, I think that is the context that we should be looking at.
7: Okay. Now, but what makes this cooperation different from other, let's say, maritime cooperation with other countries together with the Philippines?
8: Well, I think the Philippines is trying to look into partners and their individual capabilities that can help Philippines modernize its frontline maritime agencies, notably its Navy, its Coast Guard, but also its, of course, its maritime safety industry authority, its, of course, its ability to protect its vast maritime domain, its ability to get investors to develop that sector, that's blue economy, part of the so-called blue economy. And I think Canada had already shown in the past, in 2023, Philippines and Canada signed an agreement whereby Canada transferred or shared this dark vessel technology, meaning that this capacity allows the Philippines to be able to track ships that enters its maritime zones, including its EEZ, even though they shift off, you know, they turn off, rather, their AIS or their automatic identification system. So even though at night or in bad weather and some ships, suspicious, dark, we don't know their activities or their whereabouts, but they will be able, we will be able to track those vessels courtesy of this technology that Canada shared back in 2023. And so I think this is a continuation of that efforts by Canada to help the Philippines grow its maritime capacity, given, of course, tensions and flashpoints in South China Sea or even in the Taiwan Strait where the Philippines is close by. And so I think it will allow the Philippines to be able to monitor what is going on in its vast maritime domain and hopefully to be able to find ways to respond to these intrusions or to challenges to its waters.
7: Well, in terms of transport safety, transportation safety, especially when we talk about maritime travel on the private sector, do you see Canada contributing a lot when it comes to, you know, passenger maritime travel, Professor Pitlo?
8: Well, I think Canadian companies in the maritime sector, like shipping, but also technologies to prevent accidents and also to monitor the maritime domain, give better MDA or awareness of the maritime domain for relevant Philippine authorities, including in information fusion hubs like the Philippine National Coast Watch Center. Mm-hmm. I think Canada has technologies that it had shared and it can continue to help build that capacity of relevant Philippine maritime agencies. And I also think that Canada is looking for, you know, countries where it can grow its investments mm-hmm. in sectors that it wants to develop. And I think the blue economy, you know, shipping, especially if the free trade agreement with the two sides will be concluded, that free trade will, of course, be largely seaborne. Goods from the Philippines exported to Canada via ocean-going ships. And so I think this means that both sides will be invested in securing sea lanes of communication, but also ensuring the safety of these ships, be able to respond if there are accidents, you know, whether a fire on board the ship. Of course, recently we had a disaster with the Aster ship in near Palawan, and of course, the ability to investigate, you know, the origin and why this accident happened to help our forensic, our police and our law enforcement, our Coast Guard be able to identify the cause of the accident and hopefully to prevent such accidents from taking place in the future. I think there our partners like Canada can be able to share some best practices, some technologies, some solutions that can help a maritime country like the Philippines.
7: All right. Now, I turn to, of course, the Coast Guard, the Philippine Coast Guard. Besides this technology that Canada has provided the Philippines to enable our maritime authorities to monitor vessels that are, let's say, has turned up their identification system but can still be monitored through this technology provided by Canada. Besides this technology, Professor Pitlo, what else can Canada provide or extend to the Philippines, especially to the Philippine Coast Guard, to improve its capabilities in terms of maritime domain awareness?
8: Well, I think Canada can open opportunities to trade, to provide higher education training to our Coast Guard, to our maritime police, and even to our Navy, in relation to, you know, developing their know-how, skills, and of course training in relation to their jobs. And I think that more countries that will help the Philippines improve its you know, maritime training, education, and also allow our seafarers, you know, to be able to work as seafarers in Canadian ship companies, you know, the kind of training or certification that relevant Canadian authorities will ask or will require, that we need, you know, we need to be kept abreast. So I think these are areas where Canada can help the Philippines develop not only its government maritime authority, but also its private sector. You know, our we export one of the largest, one of the best seafarers in the world. We man ocean-going liners, you know, from Europe to U.S. So if Canada will be able to employ more of our seafarers or invest in our maritime sector, you know, from our fisheries, our seafood processing, our canning, our, you know, packaging industry, relevant to, you know, bounty fish, you know, brought from the sea, but also maybe solutions or technologies that can help us improve our aquaculture. So I think these are areas both in the state, public, and also in the private domains that Canada, the Canadian government, and Canadian businesses can help the Philippines.
7: All right. Now, speaking of that, capabilities of the Philippine Coast Guard to be strengthened by this agreement or bilateral talks between Canada and the Philippines. Do you think with this development, the Philippine Coast Guard will be able to expand further their monitoring of this highly contested area in the Calayan Group of Islands?
8: Yes, I think that this dark vessel technology and subsequent, you know, best practices or solutions that Canada can share or transfer to the Philippines will be helpful if they would be deployed in critical areas like the West Philippine Sea and also the Luzon Strait and also in the Philippine Sea on the Pacific side. So I think this would help the Philippines be able to maximize, you know, the available technologies that it has through partnerships with countries like Canada to be able to secure, you know, and monitor what's going on in its huge maritime domain. We are an archipelago. We have one of the largest coastlines. We have a very big maritime domain that we need to conserve and protect. But for that to happen, we need to know what's going on. And of course, maritime domain awareness solutions like the dark vessel technology are, you know, they are very helpful in terms of letting our law enforcement, maritime law enforcement agencies know what is happening there, and hopefully to be able to scramble response, you know, to deploy a response to challenges if they happen.
7: All right. Now, speaking of those examples, Professor Pitlo, I hope you'd allow me to ask this additional question, because this past few days, the Philippine Coast Guard has been monitoring a Chinese science and research ship, I think anchored in the Batanes area, coastal areas of Batanes, the Batanes Sea, for so many days. It has stayed there for so many days. Now, the Philippine Coast Guard tried to push it away or make it move by sending rubber boats, all right? Philippine Coast Guard rubber boats together with some Philippine Coast Guard personnel. But the Chinese vessel refused to leave the area. And after some communication between the Philippine Coast Guard and the Chinese vessel research ship, all of a sudden, a few other Chinese vessels appeared, seemingly to support the research vessel. Now, as a foreign and security analyst, what is your assessment on what happened the other day regarding that Chinese science and research vessel? And did the Philippines do the right thing by sending a rubber boat to shoo or make the vessel leave the area?
8: Well, yeah, this is a curious development. You know, if it happens in the Philippine waters, especially within the territorial sea of Batanes, or of course within our exclusive economic zone generated from Batanes or from Tortuga Luzon, then of course we have all the right to monitor the activities of foreign ships, you know, including research ships, research vessels, especially if they anchor or stay in our waters, whether especially in our territorial sea, but also within our, say, if they stay for a long while and we are unsure, and if they act suspiciously, then our government authorities should be able to, challenge their presence at the very least, inform them that they are in Philippine waters, ask for their intentions, and of course try to discourage them from staying, you know, or make them leave, closely monitor what they are doing. And in the event that there's, of course, they object, you know, to our efforts to push them away from our waters, then, of course, we can, of course, call the attention of the relevant government. Of course, the option of making a diplomatic protest is there, but also communicating directly, you know, with our counterparts, China, in this case, whether the Coast Guard or the Ministry of Foreign Affairs, to let them know of the situation. And of course, we don't want to have another crisis, diplomatic crisis, mm-hmm. or an incident that may lead to some, untoward consequences later. So I think it's very important that we try to maximize the available security and diplomatic channels that we have to ensure that this situation will be above the situation, and that we'll be able to find ways to diffuse mm-hmm. the tensions and mm-hmm. to secure our waters.
7: All right. But I think Professor Pete Law, it was said on the news, especially last night and early this morning, that China responded to the Philippine Coast Guard's communication by saying that they are within their sovereign rights, meaning the Chinese vessel is within Chinese sovereign rights, because the waters where this Chinese vessel is located for so many days belongs to the territory of China. What's your reaction on that?
8: Well, we all know that we have an unlimited overlapping EZ with Taiwan. And that, of course, Beijing claims Taiwan. And recently, of course, developments like the Philippines-Japan maritime boundary delimitation, which may, of course, overlap with waters east of Taiwan. This has been a concern for Beijing. Mm-hmm. And they are unhappy with this development. And so I think perhaps the deployment of PLA Navy or China Coast Guard ships in waters belonging to Taiwan's exclusive economic zone. Of course, we all know that EEZ overlaps with our EEZ in Batanes, and that remains unlimited because of the One China policy. Manila and Taipei, despite of the warming relations we had in recent years, now Taiwan donated a Coast Guard ship to the Philippines by a private foundation. Taiwan is setting up another office in Cebu. The Taiwan Economic Cultural Office will set up a new office in Cebu. There's increasing investment interest from Taiwanese companies in Luzon Economic Corridor. So I think all of this has become a concern for Beijing because perhaps they view that the Philippines is, you know, veering away from the One China policy, or, you know, trying to caution or advise the Philippines from hollowing out the One China policy. But of course, from the Philippine perspective, that Taiwan, you know, Taipei is an important partner, investor for the Philippines. There are over 100,000 Filipino workers in Taiwan. And of course, we're looking for Taiwanese investments, especially in the technology sector, to develop, you know, develop the Philippines semiconductor and electronic sector. So I think this deployment of the China Coast Guard or maritime research vessel in waters in the Batanes, which may overlap with that of the EEZ generated from southern Taiwan. This is perhaps Beijing's response to the brewing, you know, the increasing informal unofficial ties between Taipei and Manila. And also perhaps a demonstration of Chinese displeasure about Philippines activities in West Philippine Sea, including its deepening security ties with U.S. Of course, we will disagree with that, but perhaps this is China's way of trying to challenge that dynamic, you know, that direction.
7: So the Philippines, through its Philippine Coast Guard, has the right to shoo or to make that Chinese science and research ship move away from its present location or move outside our EEZ in Batanes.
8: Correct. Unless the ship ran into an accident and you know, it's immobilized, it cannot move, then perhaps we can help the ships. We can notify our Chinese counterparts that there's an accident to the ship. They have to move it out. But if it's working and we have notified them that they are within our EEZ, then they have to leave. You know, and of course, we have to call their attention to this. And we can use whatever channels we have on the diplomatic as well as the Coast Guard hotline communications with our counterparts from the China Coast Guard to let them know that there's this ship, that it has entered into Philippine EEZ, and that the Philippines have the right to ask or request that the ship immediately leave that vicinity.
7: What happens, Professor Pitlo, if that Chinese ship refuses to move and stays there?
8: Well, I think that will be a sad development because this may, again, trigger another standoff or perhaps an incident that may, again, sow discord between Philippines and China at a time when tensions are already rising. And we already have a lot of these incidents of late in the Spratlys, in the Scarborough Shoal. And so we don't want another of this taking place in Batanes, which is, of course, undisputed Philippine territory. It's our northernmost province, close to Taiwan, and also a very important critical maritime area for us in our north. We're watching developments across the Taiwan Strait, and of course, a little cautious and concerned about the growing tensions also between Beijing and Taipei, which may affect our security in our northern area. especially if hostilities break out, that we will have to repatriate mm-hmm. or evacuate our nationals.
7: Yes,
8: and also render assistance to other foreign nationals which may leave the island if conflict breaks out. So I think that we have to make the most, give full play to all mechanisms and platforms that we have in order to avoid the situation from getting out of hand, and ensuring that this will be resolved at the soonest possible time.
7: All right. So, one last question, Professor Pitlo, please allow me to ask this one last question. I think Commodore or Rear Admiral J. Tariela of the Philippine Coast Guard was quoted as saying that we have every right to board the Chinese research and science ship because it is not considered as a naval ship under the People's Liberation Army Navy. Does that statement has basis? Can we board that ship, the Chinese vessel, in case it refuses to move?
8: Well, I think that it would be best for us to reserve that, you know, of course it's in the realm of options that we can take, but if we can use other ways to let the ship move, you know, or get it out of our waters, then I think we have to first exhaust all possible means. Mm-hmm. We can, of course, deploy assets around that ship, you know, to closely monitor what it is doing, you know, to let the ship know that we know it's there and that we are keeping watch on its activities. You know, we can put that kind of, you know, like maritime cordon around that ship, you know, mm-hmm. deploy assets mm-hmm. to monitor what it is doing, to discourage it from doing any suspicious or perhaps harmful activities to the environment there, or you know, to the economic activity of our fisher folk in operating in that area. That thing we can do. I think boarding the ship is another thing. Of course, it's something that is in the menu of options that we can take, but I would think that we would be best to reserve it. Mm-hmm. You know, if there are other options available that we still have yet to fully exhaust or maximize.
7: All right. With that, again, I would like to thank you so much, Professor Pitlo, for once again gracing our program. And as usual, giving us your expert and objective perspective on the matters being discussed to help the Filipino be directed and guided on how to understand and see the matter at hand. Thank you very much, Professor Pitlo.
8: Thank you very much, Sir Ray Sapang. Good morning to you and your listeners. Mabuhay and more power to you.
7: Thank you very much. Our foremost foreign and security analyst here in the Philippines, Professor Lucio Pitlo III. And with that, we bring to a close another edition of the program Front and Center here on Radio Pilipinas World Service. 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Again, thank you very much. This has been your host, Ray Sampang, for the program Front and Center.
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0: Good day. Radio Pilipinas World Service can also be heard on shortwave broadcast through the shortwave facilities of the United States Agency for Global Media or Voice of America on the following shortwave frequencies: 15.640 MHz, 17.750 MHz, and 21.720 MHz. I'm Leo Magpayo and this is Dateline Malacanang in Review. Philippine President Ferdinand R. Marcos Jr. vowed Monday to further improve the benefits, career opportunities, and working conditions of Filipino teachers as his administration continues reforms to support educators and strengthen the quality of education. Speaking before thousands of teachers at the 2026 National Teachers' Day celebration, Teacher Ikaw Naman, held at the Smart Araneta Coliseum, the president underscored that education remains a top priority, noting that the sector received the largest budget allocation in Philippine history this year. The president reported that as of September, 82,105 teachers and school heads have been promoted under the expanded career progression system, including 4,125 newly promoted personnel in Region 2 who took their oaths last week. He said the administration has also strengthened the non-teaching workforce and streamlined paperwork to reduce administrative burdens, cutting classroom observations from 4 per school year to 1, and limiting them to 2 in succeeding years. The chief executive assured educators that his administration will continue protecting their rights and welfare while creating opportunities for professional growth. He emphasized that investments in teachers are central to improving Philippine education and preparing schools for the challenges of the next generation. The chief executive also paid personal tribute to the dedication required of teachers, recalling the discipline of his mother, former First Lady Imelda Marcos, and his grandmother, Doña Josefa Edralin, as well as the commitment of First Lady Liza Araneta Marcos in her role as a law professor.
1: And because supporting our teachers means investing in their growth, we have expanded opportunities for career advancement. As of last month, over 82,105 teachers and school heads have been promoted under the expanded career progression system. Last Friday, over 4,100 newly promoted teachers and educational personnel in Region 2 took their oath of office. Pinagbubuti din natin ang mga benepisyo at incentive mula sa teaching and medical allowance hanggang sa iba pang suportang nakakalaan para sa ating mga guro. 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
0: That was Philippine President Ferdinand R. Marcos Jr.
2: Dateline, Malacañang.
0: Philippine President Ferdinand R. Marcos Jr. on Monday convened key cabinet members in Malacañang to assess the government's response to the ongoing El Niño and its wide-ranging impact on food, water, energy, health, and public safety. The president directed agencies to fast-track water projects and roll out augmentation measures to ease shortages while ensuring timely assistance and support for affected communities. He also ordered strengthened water and energy conservation programs and the mobilization of additional resources were necessary. President Marcos emphasized the need to protect agricultural production, address water supply gaps, and guarantee uninterrupted services in hospitals and health facilities as the country braces for prolonged dry conditions. Officials said the meeting was aimed at aligning government efforts to safeguard critical sectors and ensure communities remain resilient against the challenges posed by El Niño.
2: Dateline, Malacañang.
0: President Carol Nawrocki and First Lady Marta Nawrocka of the Republic of Poland arrived at Maharlika Wiliamor Air Base on Monday evening, marking the start of a historic state visit to the Philippines. The Polish first couple was welcomed by Secretary Arsenio Balisakan of the Department of Economy, Planning and Development, or DepDev, who led the Philippine delegation in extending the country's official reception. The visit is significant as it represents the first ever state visit by a Polish head of state to the Philippines. Officials say the milestone underscores the growing partnership between Manila and Warsaw, with expectations of deeper cooperation in areas such as trade, investment, agriculture, science and technology, and people-to-people exchanges. Diplomatic relations between the Philippines and Poland were formally established on September 22, 1973. Over the past decade, ties have expanded steadily, particularly in economic cooperation, with Poland emerging as a growing partner in Europe. The state visit is expected to pave the way for new agreements and initiatives that will strengthen bilateral relations and highlight the Philippines' role in fostering closer ties with European nations.
2: Dateline, Malacañang.
0: Philippine President Ferdinand R. Marcos Jr. on Tuesday welcomed Polish President Carol Nawrocki, who is making the first state visit to the Philippines by a Polish head of state. President Nawrocki and First Lady Marta Nawrocka began their official engagements with a wreath-laying ceremony at the Rizal Monument in Rizal Park, followed by arrival honors and a welcome ceremony at Malacañang. Talks between the two leaders covered defense and security, trade and investment, agriculture, science and technology, information and communications technology, tourism, and legal cooperation. They also discuss regional and international developments. The visit builds on recent progress in bilateral ties, including defense cooperation talks in Warsaw in July and political consultations in Manila in September. In 2025, Philippine-Polish trade reached nearly $534 million United States dollars, while more than 21,000 Polish tourists visited the Philippines.
2: Dateline, Malacañang.
0: Philippine President Ferdinand R. Marcos Jr. and Polish President Karol Nawrocki have discussed ways to deepen cooperation between the Philippines and Poland in key areas during their bilateral meeting at Malacañang. President Nawrocki is undertaking a historic state visit to the Philippines from October 5 to 8, the first visit by a Polish president since the establishment of diplomatic relations in 1973. In his opening remarks, President Marcos said, "Bilateral relations have gained momentum over the past decade, with cooperation expanding in defense and security, trade and investment, science and technology, food security, tourism, and academic and cultural exchanges."
3: Your visit marks a significant milestone in the long-standing friendship between the Philippines and Poland. It is the first time that we have the honor to host a Polish head of state in our country. Your visit is a natural progression in our relations, which have gained remarkable momentum over the past decade. Our cooperation now spans many, many areas, which we might refer to as non-traditional areas, such as security and defense, trade and investment, science and technology, food security, tourism, labor, academic and cultural exchanges, and certainly collaboration in regional and multinational fora towards upholding the rule of law in international relations.
0: For his part, President Nawrocki said, "The two countries have a strong foundation for elevating their relationship toward a strategic partnership." President Nawrocki also highlighted shared values, including a strong attachment to family, hard work, community, and solidarity. He cited the Philippines' role as the Association of Southeast Asian Nations, or ASEAN, chair this year, and described the country as an important gateway to Southeast Asia.
4: Poland and the Philippines have strong ties rooted in history and developing rapidly in recent years. I believe we have a very solid foundation, as you mentioned, for taking our relationship to a new level towards a strategic partnership. One of the things that brings our societies together, as we mentioned during our discussion, is our Catholic heritage and the values it has shaped. Our peoples share a strong attachment to family, hard work, friendship, community, and solidarity. These shared values provide an important foundation for mutual understanding. We also face a challenging and in many respects increasingly complex geopolitical environment. While our countries may face different challenges, both Poland and the Philippines understand the importance of sovereignty, security, resilient economies, safe trade and secure maritime routes, as well as a just international order based on respect for international law. I believe that Poland and the Philippines can work more closely together to strengthen security and stability, both in Europe and in the Indo-Pacific.
0: Poland acceded to the Treaty of Amity and Cooperation in Southeast Asia in July under the Philippines' ASEAN chairship. President Nawrocki also invited President Marcos to visit Poland, as both leaders expressed their commitment to further strengthening bilateral ties. The Polish president is also scheduled to open the 5th Poland-Philippines IT Business Summit on October 7th, focusing on cooperation in new technologies, smart cities, mobility, artificial intelligence, and cyber security.
2: Dateline, Malacañang.
0: Philippine President Ferdinand R. Marcos Jr. has announced strengthened defense cooperation between the Philippines and Poland, including expanded opportunities for joint training and education and the acquisition of S-70 Black Hawk combat utility helicopters. Speaking at a joint press conference with Polish President Karol Nawrocki in Malacanang, President Marcos said the helicopter acquisition is part of the Armed Forces of the Philippines or AFP's modernization program. President Marcos also noted Poland's participation as an observer in the Balikatan exercises since 2025. He said the two countries would build on the inaugural meeting of the Philippines-Poland Joint Defense Cooperation Committee through expanded joint training and educational opportunities.
3: We welcomed in particular the steady progress in Philippines-Poland defense cooperation, which includes our acquisition of S-70 Black Hawk combat utility helicopters from Poland as part of the modernization program of the Armed Forces of the Philippines. We look forward to building on the outcomes of the inaugural Philippines-Poland Joint Defense Cooperation Committee, including through joint training and educational opportunities. Poland has also been participating as an observer in the Balikatan exercises since 2025.
0: Meanwhile, President Marcos said Manila and Warsaw also agreed to strengthen agricultural cooperation, particularly in areas supporting food security and agricultural trade. He said the two countries would work together on trade, market access, sanitary and phytosanitary measures, technology, and agricultural research and education.
3: As food security remains a priority of this administration, we agreed to continue strengthening agricultural cooperation with Poland, particularly in trade, market access, sanitary and phytosanitary cooperation, technologies, and agricultural research and education.
0: President Marcos said expanded cooperation would also facilitate the exchange of agricultural technologies and knowledge between the two countries.
2: Dateline, Malacañang.
0: Philippine President Ferdinand R. Marcos Jr. departed Manila Wednesday evening for a 5-day working visit to Singapore, leaving at 8:10 in the evening aboard the presidential plane. Executive Secretary Ralph Recto, Justice Secretary Frederick Vida, and Agrarian Reform Secretary Conrado Estrella III will serve as the caretaker committee to oversee day-to-day executive operations while the president is abroad. In his departure statement, the president said he will attend the 24th Forbes Global CEO Conference, which gathers around 450 business and thought leaders worldwide. President Marcos added he will also highlight prospects in infrastructure, energy, healthcare, and other sectors that support the country's continuing economic transformation.
3: Today, I leave for Singapore, where I will participate in the 24th Forbes Global CEO Conference and meet with business leaders and investors from Singapore and around the world. At the invitation of Singaporean Prime Minister and Minister for Finance, Lawrence Wong, I will also meet with him to discuss our bilateral relations and regional developments. Singapore assumes the chairship of ASEAN next year. As the Philippines enters the final stretch of its ASEAN chairship, I look forward to exchanging views on how we can best sustain and advance our priorities for the region. This visit builds on the momentum of my working visit to Singapore last July, when we engaged investors in digital infrastructure, artificial intelligence, healthcare, and other priority sectors. This time, our economic engagement will have a broader global focus. The Forbes Global CEO Conference brings together some 450 business and thought leaders, providing us an exceptional opportunity to engage many of the world's leading decision makers on trade and investment. I will present the opportunities that the Philippines offers in digital technology, AI, and advanced manufacturing. I will also touch on infrastructure, energy, healthcare, and other sectors that will drive our country's continued transformation. As we pursue these ambitions, you must also prepare for the economy that we are building. AI, data centers, advanced manufacturing, and other emerging industries will require greater amounts of reliable, affordable, and sustainable energy. Upon the invitation of Temasek Foundation and Ayala Corporation, I will visit the Singapore Nuclear Research and Safety Institute to learn from Singapore's experience in developing scientific and technical capabilities in nuclear technology and safety. The Philippines must continue to examine all viable options for our long-term energy security while developing the knowledge and capabilities needed to make sound decisions for our future. Our objective is not simply to attract investments today. We must ensure that we have the elements that are needed to sustain them in the years ahead. I return to Singapore with a clear purpose: to build on one of our most important economic partnerships and prepare our country for the industries of the future.
0: That was Philippine President Ferdinand R. Marcos Jr.
2: Dateline, Malacañang.
0: Before his departure for Singapore, Philippine President Ferdinand R. Marcos Jr. paid his respects to former Prime Minister Cesar Enrique Aguinaldo Virata, visiting his wake at the Heritage Memorial Park in Taguig City. Virata, who passed away on October 2nd at the age of 95, was remembered as one of the country's most influential economic architects. He served as Minister of Finance from 1970 to 1986 and later as Prime Minister from 1981 to 1986, guiding the Philippines through a critical period of fiscal and economic transition. Widely recognized for his expertise in economic policy, international financial relations, and corporate governance, Virata played a central role in shaping reforms in tax administration, debt management, and national development strategies. His leadership was credited with strengthening the country's economic planning framework and laying the groundwork for modern fiscal management. President Marcos joined family members, colleagues, and dignitaries in honoring Virata's legacy, acknowledging his decades of service and contributions to the nation's economic foundation.
2: Dateline, Malacañang.
0: Also on Wednesday, Philippine President Ferdinand R. Marcos Jr. has ordered government agencies to prioritize stabilizing the supply and prices of food, fuel, and electricity amid ongoing economic challenges. Presidential Communications Office Undersecretary and Palace Press Officer Claire Castro, speaking at a briefing in Singapore, stressed the President's directive: the Philippines must not run out of fuel supply. Castro outlined current government measures, including the removal of the 12% value-added tax or VAT on allowable system loss charges in electricity bills, pork supply management, and programs under the Unified Package for Livelihoods, Industry, Food, and Transport, or UPLIFT. She also cited the Walang Gutom Program, Tupad, and Free Rice initiatives as part of the administration's relief efforts. She emphasized continued support for transport workers affected by the Middle East crisis, noting the rollout of fuel subsidies for public utility vehicle or PUV drivers and the expansion of Kadiwa outlets to keep food affordable. On food security, Castro said, the government is expanding palay storage facilities in Tarlac and deploying the country's first commercially approved African swine fever vaccine to stabilize pork supply ahead of the holiday season. She added that the Department of Agriculture, or DA, led by Secretary Francisco Chu Laurel Jr., is coordinating closely with the Philippine Atmospheric Geophysical and Astronomical Services Administration, or PAGASA, to prepare the agriculture sector for climate impacts. Castro further revealed that President Marcos met with Acting Executive Secretary Ralph Recto on Wednesday to discuss additional programs aimed at cushioning the effects of rising commodity prices, particularly under the ongoing El Niño phenomenon.
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0: That was Palace Press Officer Claire Castro.
2: Dateline, Malacañang.
0: Malacañang announced Wednesday the appointment of Alan Batara Gepti, Leilani Marie Dacanay Grimares, and Pia Cristina Bersamin Embuscado as new Associate Justices of the Court of Appeals. In a statement, the Presidential Communications Office, or PCO, said the appointments reinforce the judiciary and support the administration of justice in the country, underscoring the administration's commitment to strengthening the appellate court. Gepti previously served as Undersecretary of the Department of Trade and Industry, or DTI, bringing with him extensive experience in trade policy and economic governance. Dacanay Grimares, meanwhile, served as a Regional Trial Court, or RTC, judge in Parañaque City, where she handled a wide range of criminal and civil cases, earning recognition for her judicial competence and integrity. Bersamin Embuscado, the eldest daughter of former Chief Justice and Executive Secretary Lucas Bersamin, most recently served as presiding judge of the Las Piñas RTC, continuing her family's tradition of public service in the judiciary. The Court of Appeals, the country's second highest tribunal, plays a crucial role in reviewing decisions of lower courts and ensuring the consistent application of law across the justice system. The addition of the three new associate justices is expected to bolster the court's capacity to resolve cases efficiently and uphold judicial independence.
2: Dateline, Malacañang.
0: Philippine President Ferdinand R. Marcos Jr. took center stage at the 24th Forbes Global CEO Conference in Singapore on Thursday, joining Forbes President and CEO Steve Forbes for a one-on-one in-conversation session. The exclusive gathering, which draws 400 to 500 of the world's top business leaders, served as a platform for President Marcos to pitch the Philippines as a rising destination for investment and growth. Speaking before the high-level audience, President Marcos underscored his administration's drive to create an inclusive and investor-friendly environment. He pointed to landmark reforms such as the Create More Act, designed to streamline business operations, and the amended Investors Lease Act, which extends foreign lease terms from 50 to 99 years. Both measures, he said, are critical to attracting long-term capital and ensuring stability for global investors. President Marcos also highlighted the ongoing development of the Luzon Economic Corridor, a flagship initiative aimed at boosting connectivity and industrial growth while emphasizing the strength and dynamism of the Filipino workforce as a competitive advantage. The session reinforced the Philippines' message to global CEOs: the country is open for business, committed to reform, and ready to position itself as a hub for trade and investment in the region.
6: Part of our roadshow, if you will, and going around is that we not only say that this is what we are doing in the Philippines, and we always ask our partners, our prospective partners, so what is it that you need? What are we not doing, or what are the things that we need to change? Or what are the needs that the Philippines is calling behind, perhaps, that we can catch up on? And one of the very first things was the ease of doing business. In that regard, we have tried to streamline many of the processes for business to come in and to make it easier for businesses and make it more attractive, more attractive investment destination. And that includes the restructuring of the tax structure, the provision of the incentives. I have also made a very, very big effort to go around the world and to reintroduce the Philippines in a very real way. Like, yeah, it's 1930, this is the new Philippines. It's not what you might have heard of or what you were used to before. We are doing everything that we can to bring basically the Philippines into the 21st century.
0: That was Philippine President Ferdinand R. Marcos Jr.
2: Dateline, Malacañang.
0: FedEx, or Federal Express, has thrown its weight behind the Philippines' bid to become a regional logistics hub, with President and CEO Richard Smith declaring the country is doing everything right as the global carrier ramps up operations. Smith made the remarks during a meeting with President Ferdinand R. Marcos Jr. in Singapore on Thursday on the sidelines of the Forbes Global CEO Conference. FedEx executives thanked the Philippine government for its support, noting the company now operates nearly 40 flights weekly in the country. At the heart of its expansion is the Clark Gateway Hub in Pampanga, opened in 2021 as a 17,000 square meter clearing and routing center. FedEx broke ground in May on a massive expansion that will quadruple the facility's size to more than 78,000 square meters by 2028, boosting sorting, package handling, and specialized freight capabilities. The Manila Gateway at the Ninoy Aquino International Airport, or NAIA in Pasay, complements Clark, while an Asia-Pacific Trade Facilitation Center in Clark handles customs clearance, documentation, and data management for regional markets. FedEx said the expanded hub will strengthen Philippine businesses, particularly MSMEs, in reaching global markets as cross-border trade and e-commerce accelerate. Smith added the company may need to expand further if growth continues. President Marcos, in a social media post, said the meeting focused on positioning the Philippines as a hub for trade and investment. The expansion builds on earlier agreements to scale up Clark operations, including a 2024 deal to enlarge the facility. President Marcos is in Singapore from October 7 to the 11th for a working visit aimed at deepening bilateral ties and engaging global business leaders at the Forbes Global CEO Conference.
2: Dateline, Malacañang.
0: And finally, President Carol Nawrocki and First Lady Marta Nawrocka of the Republic of Poland departed from Maharlika Villamor Air Base in Pasay City on October 8th, formally concluding their historic state visit to the Philippines. The four-day visit marked the first-ever presence of a Polish head of state in the country, underscoring a new chapter in diplomatic relations between Manila and Warsaw. Throughout the engagement, President Nawrocki and President Ferdinand R. Marcos Jr. held discussions on the continuing development of ties and explored fresh opportunities to expand cooperation across sectors of mutual interest. Officials say the visit highlighted the growing partnership between the Philippines and Poland, with both nations expressing shared commitment to deepen collaboration in trade, investment, agriculture, science and technology, and people-to-people exchanges. As the Polish first couple departed Manila, the state visit was seen as a milestone in strengthening bilateral relations and reaffirming the Philippines' role in building bridges with European partners.
2: Dateline, Malacañang.
0: Before we conclude our program, Radyo Pilipinas World Service of the Presidential Broadcast Service can be heard over the following shortwave frequencies: 15.640 MHz, 17.750 MHz, and 21.720 MHz. 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And that concludes this edition of Dateline Malacañang in Review. For Radyo Pilipinas World Service, this is Leo Magpayo. 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